Karen White, Superwoman, getting us underway for hour two of The Quiet Storm. Hello, it's Nick Pollock in for your Friday morning. Coming up for you very shortly, Kool & the Gang with their big hit Cherish. Also got one coming up from Deacon Blue, bit of a flashback to the 80s. Carly Simon now, Nobody Does It Better on the Night Network.

As we move our way through hour two of The Quiet Storm, there's Dick and Blue, I'll Never Fall in Love Again, along with Cool and the Gang and Cherish. Stay with us. Curtis Stingers is on the way for you in the next set, as well as the Stylistics. Right now, though, it's The Cars and Drive on the Night Network.

0: You make me feel brand new for the Stylistics on the Night Network. 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

Why Can't I Wake Up With You for Take That, along with George Michael and Praying for Time on the Night Network. It's hour two of The Quiet Storm with Nick here through until 2 o'clock. It's 17 minutes away from 2 o'clock. Coming up now, a track from a artist that was unknown until she sang this song. It's actually a song penned by an Australian country singer who still performs these days. The song became, of course, the theme to one of the big drama shows of the late 70s and the 80s. From Prisoner, here is Lynn Hamilton, and On the Inside.

That's my goal for Shane Ward along with Lynn Hamilton and On The Inside, wrapping up my time with you for a Friday morning. I'll be back on your radio Sunday morning from midnight. I'll look forward to your company then.

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I came home unexpectedly.

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1: Feature story news in Washington. I'm Kate Fisher. Iran's Revolutionary Guard has fired ballistic missiles at a U.S. military base in Jordan as the ceasefire between Washington and Tehran rapidly unravels. The UAE has announced plans to bypass the Strait of Hormuz altogether as the near total shutdown of shipping through the waterway continues. And India and Australia have signed a landmark uranium supply agreement.
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And the What's a Josh broadcast for today. It's Monday, the 6th day of July. Did you enjoy your 4th of July weekend? Are you still enjoying it? Are you on vacation right now? Are you back to work? What are you doing? I want to know. I'm very nosy. You can always get in touch over at whatsajosh.com. Today is National Fried Chicken Day, National Hand Roll Day. That looks really good, actually. National Air Traffic Controllers Day. And if today's your day, if it's your birthday, and happy birthday to Jennifer and Colin. They are celebrating their birthday. I think Jennifer said she is 35 and Colin is turning 25. Thanks for listening. It's been

Yeah, the What's a Josh broadcast. So there's this thing, apparently. I did not name this, so don't yell at me. It's called the girl dinner trend. Girl dinner trend. What is that? What does it mean? Are you eating a girl dinner? I'm going to get into this coming up in a second. Stick around.

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It's a Josh broadcast. So when I say girl dinner, what's the first thing that comes to mind? Well, according to TikTok, there's this new girl dinner trend that's become a real restaurant concept. Originally, it meant low-effort snack plates like cheese, crackers, olives, or leftovers eaten as a substitute for a full meal. That's how my dinners have been since I started these GLP-1s. Now restaurants are turning the idea into affordable, smaller portion dishes paired with drinks and social experiences. Spots across North America offering up their own versions, including Caesar salads with fries, sushi and margaritas, and martinis with comfort food. The trend arrived as diners look for cheaper options, smaller meals, and more flexible ways to eat. That actually seems like a very healthy way to eat, by the way. Of course, all credit on this one goes to the ladies in our lives for creating the girl dinner. More on the way.

The What's a Josh broadcast. We were talking about this trend of girl dinners that have actually turned into real restaurant concepts. And just wondering, what is your girl dinner? Quote unquote girl dinner is what they're called. I did not name that, by the way. Melissa said a handful of grapes, string cheese, and whatever is left in the chip bag. Kevin, my wife calls it charcuterie. I call it things I found in the fridge. And actually, a lot of people who heard me mention the GLP-1 said they feel the same way. Since they started those, they've gone down to those snack trays. I call them not girl plates. I call them adult snackables. More on the way.

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1: Feature story news in Washington. I'm Kate Fisher. Iran's Revolutionary Guard has fired ballistic missiles at a U.S. military base in Jordan as the ceasefire between Washington and Tehran rapidly unravels. The UAE has announced plans to bypass the Strait of Hormuz altogether as the near-total shutdown of shipping through the waterway continues. And India and Australia have signed a landmark uranium supply agreement.
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1: Turn off the light, take a deep breath, and relax.

You're on the What's a Josh broadcast. I hate beating a dead horse, but if you're on GLP-1s, I told you about my journey with it, and it's been positive. And no, I'm not getting paid anything for telling you that. Just something I struggled with for like 30 years and finally been able to figure it out. Well, there's another benefit to drugs like Ozempic and Wegovy and things like that. And it goes beyond weight loss. And I found this to be absolutely true if you read my blog at whatsajosh.com. I'm going to explain next.

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0: the checkout staff,
1: the ambulance crews,
0: the staying at home isolators. 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
1: thank you.
0: No, sincerely, thank you. And because you're doing your bit, we promise we'll keep doing our bit. 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

It's a Josh broadcast. So Ozempic and GLP-1s. Ozempic's kind of like the main thing when you think of GLP-1s, right? Well, it could do more than just influence your appetite and help you lose weight. It could also affect impulsive behavior and aggression. Researchers found that people taking GLP-1 medication showed a weaker link between traits like impulsiveness, alcohol use, and violent actions. The drugs appear to affect brain systems involved in rewards, cravings, stress, and self-control, which may help people avoid emotional reactions that escalate. Scientists caution that the findings don't prove GLP-1 drugs directly reduce violence, and more research is needed. But as millions use these medications, their effects on the brain are becoming a growing area of study. I'm going to explain why I think that is 100% true next.

Hanging out on the What's a Josh broadcast. I just gave you that story about GLP-1 medication showing a weaker link between traits like impulsiveness, alcohol use, and violent actions. So going beyond the whole weight loss thing. And I've got to say, I believe it's 100% true. I wrote a blog last week on my update 3 months into Wegovy and how I've lost 30 pounds. But I've noticed it wasn't just weight loss. It's reduced anxiety. And I've noticed I don't get upset by things that used to upset me. I don't have that immediate reaction that I used to have that would always end up with basically my head exploding off my shoulders. There's something about that. I'd love to hear from you if that's worked for you, if you're on GLP-1s, if you've noticed an overall mood change, for the positive, not for the negative. I've just noticed that things don't bother me like they used to. Again, I don't know if that's the weight loss drugs or if that's me being 42 years old and I'm just tired of everybody. What's a Josh.com? Click message me.

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1: Feature story news in Washington. I'm Kate Fisher. Iran's Revolutionary Guard has fired ballistic missiles at a U.S. military base in Jordan as the ceasefire between Washington and Tehran rapidly unravels. The UAE has announced plans to bypass the Strait of Hormuz altogether as the near total shutdown of shipping through the waterway continues. And India and Australia have signed a landmark uranium supply agreement.
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0: podcast, you talk about the GLP-1s and how they're supposed to obviously help you lose weight. But a lot of people saying that it's helping them with their impulsiveness as far as arguing or snapping at somebody. Kevin sent me a message. I've been on the GLP-1s for 6 months. My wife says I'm more laid back now. Little things don't get to me like they used to. And Melissa said, I used to have zero patience in traffic. Now I just shrug it off and turn the radio up. Yeah, it's crazy the way that works. And again, I know if you've lost weight, you're probably a little more comfortable in your skin. And psychologically, you're probably doing a little bit better. But you got to wonder how much that is actually affecting you. And according to studies, there is a legitimate effect there. More on the way.
1: I got something for the fellas this time around.

Time for the retro movie quote of the day here on the What's a Josh broadcast. Today we're going back to 1983 in one of the best summer movies ever. I've seen this movie probably 20, 30 different times. We'll give you the quote next.

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1: 54% are cyberbullied.
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Going back to 1983 today with the retro movie quote of the day here on the What to Josh broadcast. Your quote, this is no longer a vacation. It's a quest. It's a quest for fun. What movie is that from? From 1983. This is no longer a vacation. It's a quest. It's a quest for fun. If you know it, keep it to yourself. If you don't know it, I'll give you the answer next.

0: like you.
1: This is no longer a vacation. It's a quest. It's a quest for fun. You're on the What's a Josh broadcast. And the retro movie quote of the day, back in 1983 is when this one was released. Stars Chevy Chase as Clark Griswold in the first film of the Vacation series. Written by John Hughes. No wonder it's such a great movie, based on his short story Vacation 58. Wally World was filmed at Six Flags Magic Mountain in California, and the bright green family truckster became one of the most recognizable movie cars of the 1980s. What movie is that? Of course, it's National Lampoon's Vacation. I think the original, and then Vegas Vacation and Christmas Vacation. I think that's the order that I don't know. Well, the original Christmas, then Vegas. The remake they did a few years ago, not a big fan of that one with Ed Helms. Anyway, that's the retro movie quote of the day. We'll do it again tomorrow for your Finally Friday.

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1: Feature story news in Washington. I'm Kate Fisher. Iran's Revolutionary Guard has fired ballistic missiles at a U.S. military base in Jordan as the ceasefire between Washington and Tehran rapidly unravels. The UAE has announced plans to bypass the Strait of Hormuz altogether as the near total shutdown of shipping through the waterway continues. And India and Australia have signed a landmark uranium supply agreement.
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Hanging out on the What's a Josh broadcast. It's Thursday, the 9th day of July. How are you doing today on National Dimples Day? Do you have dimples? I have a little dimple, nothing major there. Also, National Sugar Cookie Day. If today's your day, if it's your birthday, happy birthday to you. And thanks for hanging out on the What's a Josh broadcast.

On the What's a Josh broadcast, every Friday we do bragging rights only trivia. So this is about something you see every single day, and you've probably never really questioned it. So we're going to get you going on this one next. Stick around.

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2: 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Like this.

Bragging rights only trivia here on the What's a Josh broadcast. Something you see every day. What is it? Well, it's your keyboard, your computer keyboard. So why do keyboards use the QWERTY layout instead of putting letters in alphabetical order? So the QWERTY layout. So why is it not just A, B, C, D, and E? There is an actual reason for it. It's not random. If you know it, keep it to yourself. If you don't know it, I'll give you the answer next.

Welcome to What's a Josh Broadcast and Breaking Rights Only Trivia. Why do keyboards use the QWERTY layout instead of putting the letters in alphabetical order? So that's the QWERTY layout. If you look at the top row or the second row of your keyboard, you'll see that. So the answer is it was designed to slow typists down to prevent early typewriters from jamming. Yeah, early mechanical typewriters would jam if nearby letter keys were struck too quickly or in succession. So this layout, the QWERTY layout, spaced out commonly used letter combinations to reduce the jams. Even though the modern keyboards don't have that issue, that layout stuck because that's what people were already used to. So there you go. If somebody asks, now you know. And that's why we call it Breaking Rights Only Trivia.

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1: Iran's new supreme leader, Mojtaba Khamenei, has not appeared at the burial of his father, former supreme leader Ayatollah Ali Khamenei, in Mashhad. Iran's Revolutionary Guard has fired 10 ballistic missiles at a U.S. military base in Jordan. Wall Street has risen on Thursday, driven by a surge in semiconductor stocks after Micron Technology announced it is raising its total U.S. investment commitment to $250 billion. From bureaus worldwide, this is FSN.
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Got the arcade is fired up right there. It's kind of like, remember the old mall arcades? Yeah, we got the old school stuff. Donkey Kong, Pac-Man, all sorts of cool things. 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Also, that's a great way to get in touch with me if you ever want to jump in on any of the topics we're talking about. 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
1: 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I got a life hack for you, something that Heinz is doing, because I don't know if you know this or not, but certain restaurants like to fill up your ketchup bottle that says Heinz on it with off-brand stuff. Great value. Not saying that great value is bad, but if I'm thinking I'm going to get Heinz, I want Heinz. So how do you know the ketchup inside that bottle is fake? I'll tell you next.

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2: 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Like this.

Another What's a Josh broadcast. I've always had an inkling in me that certain restaurants are trying to save a dime by giving you something that you're not buying. For example, what if certain restaurants are putting off-brand pop in the syrup machines? Yeah, think about that one. Or what about this one? Maybe they're filling up the Heinz bottles with off-brand ketchup. Well, that is actually a problem, and Heinz has a clever way to catch restaurants secretly refilling its bottles with cheaper ketchup. They found the exact code for their ketchup, the color code, and added it to the border of their label. So now, if the ketchup inside the bottle does not match the red on the label, customers know it's not actually Heinz. They call this label of truth. So there you go.

much more, but lose all that is mine.

Well, that's going to do it for the What's a Josh broadcast. I hope you have a phenomenal weekend. Whatever your plans are, just be safe, stay cool, drink a lot of water. I'll talk to you back here Monday. Same time, same place. Love you. Bye-bye.

0: As the NAC network powers down and recharges its batteries, we line up the biggest oldies on this planet. Stand by. Lazy Gold is now on the air everywhere. 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
1: From Feature Story News in New Delhi, I'm Ashan Gar. Iran's new Supreme Leader Mojtaba Khamenei has not appeared at the burial of his father, former Supreme Leader Ayatollah Ali Khamenei. Iran's Revolutionary Guard has fired 10 ballistic missiles at a U.S. military base in Jordan. Wall Street has risen on Thursday, driven by a surge in semiconductor stocks after Micron Technology announced it is raising its total U.S. investment commitment to $250 billion. From bureaus worldwide, this is FSN.
0: This is Lazy Gold. This is Lazy Gold. With another hour of the biggest oldies on the planet, it's Mark Gale with the Decades Breakfast Show.
2: A kick up the decades.
3: Welcome to another week then to kick up the decades. 60s, 70s, 80s and 90s. On the way, Shaken Stevens. I got some Take That. Hot Chocolate and Frankie Valli in the Four Seasons from the 60s.
2: Taking you back. A kick up the decades. Let's kick up the decades.
4: The 1960s.

0: the 1960s underway then. I got four great decades for you. 60s, 70s, 80s and 90s. Get this underway. Frankie Valli in the Four Seasons and the Drifters, Saturday Night at the Movies. The lead vocals there, sung by Johnny Moore. He joined the group in the 50s. He left for military service and returned to become the group's most frequent lead singer through the 60s and 70s.
1: Yeah.

Decades tonight, can't let go. I want to kick up the decades to 1960s. You know, some songs we always say they're written in 5 minutes, they're written in an hour, they're recorded in an hour. That one recorded over 2 days. What was taking them so long?

Pitney looking through the eyes of love, and Del Shannon, hats off to Larry. The Partridge Family, they covered that song by Gene Pitney, featuring David Cassidy. He was on lead vocals for that one. They recorded a bubbly sunshine pop cover of that one.

0: A kick up the decades. The 1960s.
1: 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And I wouldn't go out with you.

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My Boyfriend's Back on a Kick Up the Decades, the 1960s.

Wonder and A Place in the Sun and Billy Fury in Summer. Why not? It's rather hot here in the UK, isn't it, at the moment? That song so popular by Stevie Wonder and Motown. They had Stevie record an Italian language version of the song in 1967.

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Yes, and how many years can some people exist before they're allowed to be free? Yes, and how many times can a man turn his head and pretend that he just doesn't

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0: was written by Bob Dylan in 10 minutes in a coffee shop, apparently. We were talking about that earlier on, weren't we, about how long it takes to write and record songs. That song was also covered by Peter, Paul and Mary. They, of course, had the famous song Leaving on a Jet Plane. You'll remember that one, right? Let's go up a decade.
1: Let's kick up the decades.
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everybody. 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Peaked at number two, didn't make it to number one. Spent 14 weeks on the chart. Back in 1974, the Rubettes were holding it off the top spot with Sugar Baby Love, Bay City Rollers before that. And Keep On Dancing, the 1970s on a kick up the deck.

Elton John and Daniel. It was written by his writing partner, Bernie Taupin. He wrote the song after reading a magazine piece about a wounded Vietnam veteran who struggled with unwanted public attention and simply wanted a simpler life.

Jodie Staton, Nights on Broadway, picking at number 6 on the UK singles chart in the late summer of 1977. Of course, written by the Bee Gees, Morris, Barry and Robin. Hot Chocolate before that, and Love Is Life. The 1970s, what's your favourite song from the 70s?

There's the other Fab Four. That was ABBA, Mamma Mia, on a kick up the decades. That's it, the 60s done, the 70s done. We got the 80s and 90s to do. What do you fancy hearing from those decades? Maybe we've got your favourite song on the show, hopefully, eh?

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1: From Feature Story News in New Delhi, I'm Ashan Gar. Iran's new Supreme Leader, Mojtaba Khamenei, has not appeared at the burial of his father, former Supreme Leader Ayatollah Ali Khamenei. Iran's Revolutionary Guard has fired 10 ballistic missiles at a U.S. military base in Jordan. Wall Street has risen on Thursday, driven by a surge in semiconductor stocks after Micron Technology announced it is raising its total U.S. investment commitment to $250 billion. From bureaus worldwide, this is FSN.
0: This is Lazy Gold.

Kat 100 favourite shirts, Boy Meets Girl. That was their debut single back in the 80s. Who was the front man with them? It was Nick Hayward. Well done if you knew that one. Shakin' Stevens on the way. He had some songs in the 80s, didn't he? First up, Kool & the Gang.

Stevens, You Drive Me Crazy. Massive commercial hit, reaching number one in both Australia and Ireland, just making number two in the UK. Must have been something good keeping that off the top spot, right? Cool and the Gang and Get Down on It before that. Howard Jones on the way in a moment. First up, you'll like this one, won't you? The Clash, Rock the Cat.

0: Jones, What Is Love? When that song was in the demo stage, it was just called Love. Simply, that's all it was. Clash before that and Rock the Casbah, the 1980s. And do you remember this one back in the 80s? Vanessa Paradis.
1: Babes. Bienvenue, c'est Joe.

kick up the decade in the 1980s. The reference in that song to red, gold and green. It was a reference to the Jamaican flag paying tribute to Culture Club's love for reggae music. There you go. See, we're learning every time on this show, aren't we? But it's a parody before that. And Jula Taxi is Then Jericho. Mark Shaw, Then Jericho. He's appearing at a Pizza Express gig in London in September, if you're up for that. Me and Mrs. G have been to that one. We had a fantastic time. Not only do you get to see a concert up close, you get to eat pizza as well. I mean, what more is there to like?

0: Then Jericho, Big Area. It was in the charts back in 1989. Unfortunately, only making number 13, but back in those days, that was a high chart position, wasn't it? Let's go up a decade, the 90s.
1: Let's kick up the decade.
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to number 6 on the UK singles chart back in the 90s. It broke Kylie's stream of top 5 entries. She had a stream of those, and her sister Danny appeared in the video for that one. Of course, she had her own career, didn't she? Little Danny Malone.

Tolka and Junior Reed, Stop This Crazy Thing. The phrase in that song, Stop This Crazy Thing, is sampled directly from the cartoon The Jetsons, the end credits of the iconic cartoon where George Jetson is trapped on a runaway treadmill.

There's a few people have done that one. Cher with her version, Walking in Memphis. Of course, Mark Cohen doing the original. Country groups Lone Star and Sugarland and Little Big Town have done it as well. Superb. We love that. Right, here's the old Village People song.

back from 1979, a hit in the 90s for the Pet Shop Boys. Let's go west on a kick up the decades. And we are done. Can you believe it? Four great decades done. 60s, 70s, 80s and 90s. Every week we do this for you. Do you fancy joining me again next week? We'll do it again. We'll play some different songs, shall we?

0: Andy Burnham's almost certain to become the next Prime Minister, securing the backing of 322 Labour MPs. Phil Towers has more.
1: Well, nominations for Sir Keir Starmer's replacement opened yesterday, and while Andy Burnham's one vote short of securing the position, the outgoing leader doesn't normally nominate a candidate, so there's virtually no hope for any challenger. Al Collins, who's seen as the only potential alternative, has thrown his support behind the Makerfield MP. Mr. Burnham says he's deeply grateful to those who've backed him and that he'll bring a new approach to politics.
0: Strictly Come Dancing icon and former MP Anne Widdecombe has died at the age of 78. She served as Conservative MP for over two decades before representing the Brexit Party as a member of European Parliament, but she was perhaps best known in recent years for her appearance on Strictly, where she was partnered with Anton Dubek. Edinburgh is disrupted again after a fire at a historic building yesterday. The site of the old Debenhams department store suffered significant damage. The fire broke out in the early hours of yesterday morning. One fire engine remains at the scene and a number of roads in the area are closed. Plans are being looked at to make vapes less appealing to children. Among the proposals include selling them in plain packaging, making them only white, black or grey, and using simpler names for flavour descriptions. James Murray is the Health Secretary in England.
2: There's now going to be a process of 12 weeks to consult with people, the general public, with businesses about our plans before they come into force. It's right to do that consultation first so that we get the implementation right. But the principle behind it is such an important one, which is to make sure that children and young people don't get drawn into vaping in the first place.
0: The Bayeux Tapestry has arrived at the British Museum from France, with more than 7 million people expected to go see it. It's returned to British soil for the first time in 1,000 years, and it will stay in London until July next year. French President Emmanuel Macron says it's an expression of a long-standing friendship. And British wildcard Arthur Ferry continues his Wimbledon dream today, taking on French Open winner Alexander Zverev in the semi-final on centre court later. If he makes it through, he'll be only the second men's wildcard to do so. For On Radio News Hub, I'm Frankie Hersine.
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7 minutes past nine. Good morning, gang. Welcome along. It's our morning show as we head into what's likely to be another scorcher today, ahead of a weekend of extreme scorching and then an England football match as well. Today in our morning show, all of our usual stuff. Nuts at 9 at 9.45. Bradshaw's, as ever, at a quarter past 10. Retro chart today. It's the 10th of July. Well, it would be. But musically, taking you back to the songs you were grooving to this very day back in 1977. Now, when it comes to our featured artist this morning, well, it was an easy choice. Neil Tennant is 72 today, born in North Shields, starting off as a magazine editor with Smash Hits, and, well, ultimately going on to form the Pet Shop Boys with Chris Lowe. For that very reason, the Pet Shops themselves are going to be our featured artist, with three or four tracks to come between now and midday. Get your messages in, choose your choice, and I'll get them in.

Junior Giscombe, 1982 for that one, and Mama used to say. Very good morning then, welcome along, it is Friday, and let's get cracking looking at the national newspapers this morning. And sadly, another example of another politician rather putting his foot in it. The bereaved families in fury with the headline, Ignorant. Now that's on the front of this morning's Daily Mirror. Now Kenny Ross, whose daughter Joanna was amongst the 17 people murdered, this back in 1996, the school shooting, of course, in Dunblane. Now, they've been criticising Restore Britain's Rupert Lowe for downplaying the Dunblane massacre as one murder. Now, that's being reported in the Daily Mirror today. Lowe now speaking about the mass shooting whilst discussing the UK's gun laws when he was being interviewed by the pro-Trump podcaster Joe Rogan. Elsewhere this morning, and King Charles and Queen Camilla, now they've been pictured posing with penguins. Well, you would. That at London Zoo whilst checking up on their health. The health of the penguins rather than their own, I think. That, of course, during the heat wave. Daily Telegraph reporting on that. Elsewhere, Kemi Badenoch is said to have rejected her former Conservative MPs as candidates for her party as they support net zero. Elsewhere, Daily Express splashing on the same combination of Badenoch and King Charles with his penguins, the Tory leader reportedly slamming her main rivals for putting their egos ahead of the country, that according to the paper today. The Clacton by-election is, in one sense, a two-fox race, and to the Metro equipped this morning, given that the wildlife campaigner, now that is Rob Pownall, dressed as his life-sized fox, along with Lawrence Fox, leader of the Reclaim Party, are joining the fight against the Reform UK leader Nigel Farage in that forthcoming by-election. Finally, in our first part, Andy Burnham. Now, he's been discussing the idea of a new Downing Street outpost in Manchester being run by the future Deputy Prime Minister. Now, that is reporting in the Financial Times today. Andy Burnham apparently wants his second-in-command to oversee Number 10 North, according to people close to the talks, and that's according to the paper today.

bring this round to 17 minutes past nine at the Hollies and look through any window, which seemingly was acceptable practice in 1965. These days, you get 5 years for that. Now, let's have a look at the second part of the national newspapers today. The Guardian headlining on a new police investigation, this time into donations worth some £500,000 made to Reform UK by the mother of the convicted fraudster George Cotterill. The paper saying that the investigation centering on two donations allegedly made by Fiona Cotterill, whose son is the ally of Nigel Farage. Farage, of course, rather vocally announcing that he hasn't done anything wrong. The Metro also leading with the investigation by the Met Police today. And the contest for a new Labour leader is all but over after 322 MPs backed the so-called King of the North. Now, that's the main story in the Daily Mail today. The paper describing last night's nominations for Andy Burnham as a shameless stitch-up, as voters still know nothing of what he stands for. Now, elsewhere today, the Sun. Now, they're splashing out on Jarrell Cancash, who has received a two-match ban at the World Cup, describing it as out of order. The English defender was sent off during England's match against Mexico. Meanwhile, Bonnie Tyler, who's died at the age of 75, we mentioned that, of course, yesterday as the news broke, being remembered by the paper today of the Queen of the Power Ballad. Talking presumably about her big hit Total Eclipse of the Heart. The UK's chief medical officer has released new guidance for people on weight loss injections, saying that people taking the jabs should start strength training too. Now, that's the I newspapers reporting this morning. Finally, the Daily Star headlining with Mick Jagger backing England in their quarter-final clash as the musician set to fly to Miami ahead of the game on Sunday. Those then, our national newspapers for this Friday morning.

Calamar, and there it is. Please forgive me this morning. I've got the air conditioning roaring away in the studio. It is so incredibly hot in here today that I think I'd keel over if I didn't. So there is going to be a sound like a jet engine.

tomorrow. A chance for Norway to beat England, or indeed for England to come out on top. Let's keep our fingers crossed, eh? Now, in other news today, former Conservative Minister turned Reform UK spokesman Anne Widdecombe. News this morning that she's died at the age of 78. It's with great sadness, they say, they're announcing the death of the Right Honourable Anne Widdecombe. That's a statement from her agents, Cloud Nine Management. Now, they're sending their deepest condolences to Anne Widdecombe's friends and family. Now, her political career spanning many decades, serving as the MP for Maidstone in Kent for some 23 years as a Conservative before going on to join Reform UK. She also starred in Strictly Come Dancing, a runner-up on Celebrity Big Brother 2 back in 2018. Now, Anne Widdecombe, of course, serving as a Home Office and Employment Minister in John Major's government between 1994 and 1997. She was a very staunch supporter of the UK's departure from the European Union, and between 2019 and 20, serving as the Brexit Party MEP for the southwest of England, that's in the European Parliament. Now, just a few years ago, back in 2023, Anne Widdecombe joined Nigel Farage Reform UK after the party changed its name from the Brexit Party, and she made a number of appearances as Reform's immigration and justice spokeswoman. Now, following news of her death, Nigel Farage crediting Widdecombe for playing a decisive role and getting, according to him, Brexit over the line.

0: Dina Carroll and The Perfect Year, playing the best mix anywhere in the morning. We take pride on fairly eclectic music selections. And of course, you're always invited to get in touch with us. Love to hear your thoughts, anything you want to say, really. WhatsApp, great way to get in touch with us. This number only for the morning show, though, 07469 275285. Same number for regular text messages. Also, if you want to send a message on Telegram too, love to hear what you're thinking today. Time now, though, just after 9:30, latest news headlines.
1: From Radio News Hub, I'm Frankie Hairsine. Anne Widdecombe, former Conservative MP, MEP and Strictly Come Dancing icon, has died at the age of 78. Andy Burnham's almost certain to become the next Prime Minister, securing the backing of 322 Labour MPs. It's after he also apologised for Labour's stance on Gaza. Edinburgh is facing a second day of disruption after a fire at a historic building. The site of the old Debenhams department store suffered significant damage. And British wildcard Arthur Ferry continues his Wimbledon dream today, taking on French Open winner Alexander Zverev in the semi-final. Sip.

Not even remotely like this. I love the way he clarified that at the end. 25 away from 10. Still to come today, our nuts at 9, of course, 9:45. Another one of those guilty pleasures. Could be a daft song, could be something that should never have been committed to tape in the first place. Now, the Bayeux Tapestry has arrived in the UK for the first time since it was created nearly 1,000 years ago. Now it's 10 to 3 this morning. A chaperone from a secret location in northern France by a police guard. I'm sure it wasn't secret to them. But anyway, it was driven into a loading bay at the British Museum. It's going to go on display in September. They obviously needed a bit of time just to get it ready. It measures around about 70 metres, and it's the 11th century embroidery depicting 58 scenes leading up to the Battle of Hastings and the Norman conquest of England in 1066. The moments really that changed the country forever. Now, the rather heavy-looking crate encased in an aluminium frame was lowered out of the lorry in front of a select crowd. In fact, they just found people who are likely to be up at 10 to 3 in the morning, including the French ambassador to the UK and the director of the British Museum himself. Now, Nick Cullinan, who's the director of the museum, said that they've just witnessed something very extraordinary, which was the arrival of the Bayeux Tapestry, not just people being up at 10 to 3. Specifically, that it's returning to England for the first time in almost 1,000 years. It makes you wonder if they're actually going to give it back. They're really making it sound like this is where it belongs, saying that it is really a remarkable thing, not just to witness it, but to be part of it. And we're excited to share it with as many people as possible when it goes on display in September.

0: Cliff Richard, and we're all going on a summer holiday, although probably not one that costs a great deal. It's 22 away from, is it really? Yeah, 22 minutes away from 10. Nuts at 9, just around the corner. Now, we mentioned earlier that the birthday boy today, Neil Tennant, 72 this morning, songwriter and singer too, with the Pet Shop Boys, formerly editor of Smash Hits, born in North Shields on Tyneside this day, 1954. Also celebrating Virginia Wade, former tennis player, winner of 3 Grand Slams, the US Open 1968, the Australian Open in 1972, and Wimbledon itself in 1977, born in Bournemouth this day, 1945. Also celebrating the actress Fiona Shaw, 68 today, born in County Cork, appearing in Killing Eve, the Harry Potter films, and Mind Games too. And also the singer and former member of Take That, born in Crumshall this very day, Jason Orange, celebrating his 56th birthday today. What else we got for you? Oh, John Simier, he's celebrating. Really good in Life on Mars and in Doctor Who, where he played a really interesting part in that. Born in Leeds this day, 1956. Just some of the people celebrating, and only one of them being our featured artist today. Yet more to come from the Pet Shop Boys, of course, between now and 12. Time now, though, to see what's going on in the world of business today.
1: Heavy falls in AstraZeneca saw London's FTSE 100 underperform its European peers. The FTSE 100 closed down 16 points at 10,472. Pharmaceutical firm AstraZeneca sank 6.2% as it says Wainua, a cardiovascular drug that it's developing, did not meet its primary endpoint in a phase 3 trial. The UK is set to miss out on around £600 million in tax each year following a deal allowing the US to be exempt from a global tax commitment. HMRC has confirmed the expected tax reduction as part of scrutiny by Parliament's Public Accounts Committee into tax paid by multinational firms in the UK. The number of new built housing developments coming to the market is at its lowest level in almost a decade. Rightmove says it's tracked for sale listings on its platform for more than 10 years and found there were fewer in May than since January 2017. And more than a third of Brits receiving government support say they've missed or nearly missed a job opportunity after running out of data or phone credit.

0: breaking glass.
1: Mick Lowe, I love the sound of breaking glass. I'm not quite sure what happened with our business news earlier. I've got a sneaky feeling the computers are having a bit of a meltdown. It is incredibly hot in here, and I know that sometimes the technology, not only does it never live up to expectations, we're always expecting blisteringly fast this or extremely accurate that, and it never seems to play out that way. I know that in the temperatures in the studio this morning, things are not behaving as, well, I'm not, as I should. So we'll come back and have a second look at the business news in our second hour this morning. Let's see if we can crack on, though, unperturbed, as we delve into our nuts at nine, where we dig out a daft song, or could be a guilty pleasure, could be something that should never have been recorded in the first place, or just something that you're not going to hear on the wireless today. And that's where we've gone this morning, with a television theme that anybody who was a child, or indeed an adult of the 70s, couldn't possibly have failed to watch. Andy

0: Bruce Forsyth, you know that. Give us a twirl, Anthea. And, yeah, life is the name of the game. Generation Game, of course, being one of those essential watchers back in the 70s, along to with Morecambe and Wise, and remembered here with fond affection on the morning show for Friday.
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0: Now, morning fog has cleared, leaving many places very hot and sunny today. Cloudy for some parts of Scotland, with a risk of some showery rain in the north. Now, this could well turn heavy and thundery later. You lucky tykes. Now, an isolated late afternoon thunderstorm. That could develop elsewhere too. Now, any thunderstorms overnight easing away. Most people having a very fine evening. Remaining largely cloudy across Scotland overnight. A few spots of rain, generally very dry and clear elsewhere, and staying warm. And as we get into the weekend, well, a bit cloudy for Scotland, some showery rain, especially and generally sunny everywhere else. The risk, though, of some low cloud, that's along eastern coasts of England. It's going to be breezy, quite hot in the west, and a little cooler in the east. Top temperatures then for this Friday morning, highs of 31 for Plymouth, 30 London, Aberdeen, 20 degrees for you today.
1: Andy

0: Dire Straits and their guarantee of a chart hit. Very different from the usual stuff they produce. That one, 1983, Twisting by the Pool. Time for us to head stateside.
1: It's time for more malicious gossip.
2: I'm Peter Reynolds, and this is your LA Spins Minute. Madonna revealed she once chose romantic partners based on whether they had bathtubs or showers. The singer said when she was dating in the 1980s, she would ask any potential suitors what their bathroom was like before deciding if she wanted to date them. If they had a bathtub, that was a big plus. Yeah, kind of like me. But in my case, it's just running water. Will Smith and Jada Pinkett Smith are still making people scratch their heads. The longtime on-again, off-again couple, who've been living apart for 10 years, were seen in Paris enjoying dinner with their son Jaden in a rare public appearance. Good thing no one in the restaurant made any G.I. Jane jokes aimed at Jada, because the French don't really like slapping. I'm Peter Reynolds, and that was your LA Spins Minute.
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massive hit from 1982. And, well, it's always those quirky songs that always get to be the ones you always remember. Yeah, the J. Geils Band and Centrefold. Towards the news at 10 o'clock we head, and one of my

0: Andy Burnham set for his coronation as Prime Minister. Phil Towers has more.
1: Well, it's because the Makerfield MPs secured the backing of 322 Labour MPs after nominations for Sir Keir Starmer's successor opened yesterday. That means he's just one vote short of securing the premiership outright. But the outgoing leader tends not to cast a nomination, meaning there won't be enough for any other MPs to challenge him. Well, Mr. Burnham says he's deeply grateful to those who've thrown their support behind him. He's also promising to approach politics differently after apologising for Labour's stance on Gaza.
0: Anne Widdecombe, former Conservative MP, member of European Parliament and Strictly Come Dancing icon, has died at the age of 78. Described as forthright and hard-hitting in her view, she served in Parliament for over two decades before becoming a prominent Brexit campaigner. But she'll also be remembered for her Strictly performances, winning plenty of fans along the way. A police officer has been hurt in a night of disorder following the France v Morocco World Cup match last night. Police and fans clashed on Edgware Road in London after the game. Police say four people were arrested and an officer was hospitalised after being hit with a glass bottle. Vapes could be sold in plain packaging to stop them from appealing to children. The Health Secretary in England, James Murray, says it's part of a consultation which also suggested devices should only come in one of three colours.
2: We all know that the way that some of the vaping products are promoted with very colourful packaging and names that might be aimed at children and young people, that's wrong, because we want to make sure that as well as being a smoke-free generation, we want children and young people not to start vaping in the first place.
0: England defender Jarrell Quance has been handed a two-match ban after his red card against Mexico. Usually a straight red card at the World Cup would carry a one-match ban, but the tackle was deemed serious foul play. After the USA's Valarin Balogun suspension was overturned following a Donald Trump intervention, some fans say it's one rule for one and one for another. And in tennis, British wildcard Arthur Ferry will take on French Open winner Alexander Zverev for a shot at the Wimbledon final later. That's the latest from Radio News Hub. I'm Frankie Hersine.
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Another one of those feel-good tracks, which I think we could all do with, certainly in this weather, along with a Magnum, if you don't mind. I quite like those white chocolate ones. Oh, go on, you know you want to. 7 minutes past ten. Very good morning. Second hour for Friday. And let's have a little reminder of the national newspapers. All the print, of course, coming off on your fingers in this weather. It's a shameless stitch-up. Now, that's the Daily Mail's verdict on Andy Burnham's seemingly unopposed path to becoming Britain's next Prime Minister. Financial Times reporting that Burnham is considering plans for his Deputy Prime Minister to be given control of what will be known as Number 10 North as part of an effort to undermine the redistribution of power across the country. The Eye paper, though, warning there might be problems ahead for Burnham, with 80 Labour MPs signing a letter urging him to rip up Shabana Mahmood's plans to reform the immigration system. It could be the new Prime Minister's first mutiny, according to the paper. The French President Emmanuel Macron, now that's in the Times today, talking about the loan of the Bayeux Tapestry to the UK, saying that it will turn the Entente Cordiale into the Entente Amicale. I'm making that sound Italian now. He's adding that the successful transfer of the 70-metre-long artwork has required the willing suspension of disbelief. Ignorant. Now that's how the front page of the Daily Mirror describes the Restore Britain leader Rupert Lowe for his comments about the Dunblane massacre. The paper has spoken to families of some of the children who died, saying that Lowe's description of it as one murder is selfish. The Conservative leader Kemi Badenoch will purge future candidates who back net zero. That's according to the Daily Telegraph. It's also saying that she wants teachers and builders to represent the party at the next election, not failed politicians. The Guardian, now that's one of the number of papers to feature the Oscar-winning actor Anthony Hopkins, who says he's achieved his first wish by releasing a single debut at the age of 88. The paper saying that the star of, amongst others, The Silence of the Lambs, first composed Bracken Road in 1963 when he was a young actor at Liverpool Playhouse. Finally this morning, Daily Express, they've got a picture of King Charles on a visit to see the penguins at London Zoo, that featuring on their front page today. The King quoted as saying that he wanted to join him in the water in a bid to escape the heatwave.

Acid Beatles and Day Tripper. Still in Prospect this Friday morning. Got our regular trip to Manchesterford. That's happening in just a few moments. Catching up with the Bradshaws. Also, our retro chat after the headlines at 11 this morning. Music now and an underplayed song. Follow-up to All Kinds of Everything, Dana, from 1971.

Actually, I'm never quite sure with these songs whether it's that it sounds good to me because I remember it from when I was a kid. Maybe if you've heard that for the first time, you're thinking, what the devil's he playing now? There it was, though, on the Rex record label. I don't know why I remember that. Darnup and her follow-up to the Eurovision winner, All Kinds of Everything. That one, Who Put the Lights Out? £16.10, a bit late then, with our regular trip to Manchester. But time, of course, to check in with the Bradshaws.

0: Billy! Billy!
1: What?
0: Give it a rest now, please.
1: I need to practice, don't I?
0: Certainly sounds like it, love. Oh, I'm sounding like his father. Billy! I said give it a rest now, please.
1: Yeah, I know, but then you said I need to practice, so I am.
0: Billy, stop it.
1: Oh, but Mum...
0: And don't stand arguing with me from in the parlour either.
1: Right then. I'll just come in here and argue with you then.
0: Don't be so cheeky, young man.
1: Only joking, Mum. Mum, can I just practice with me bugle for a little tidgy bit longer, please? I can nearly play a tune now.
0: Just mind out of the way, love. Let me put this coal on. And your father can't complain I've let the fire out. He'll be home in a minute.
1: Yeah, but he might be in a good mood, Mum, so he'll be all right. He'll probably just say, yeah, go on then, Squirt. Just have a practice on your bugle.
0: Yes, and birds might fly and all, Billy.
1: He already do, Mum.
0: Hey, don't you correct me, laddie-o. I've enough with your father correcting me all the time.
1: Well, just one more little tidgy tiny go on me bugle then, Mum. Hey, Mum.
0: Oh, go on then, and that's it. You can put it away.
1: I will, Mum.
0: Well, see you do. Because if you put your father in a worse mood than he's bound to be in already anyway, he'll have another reason not to give you your spends. Then where will you be?
1: In our house, probably.
0: Stop being cheeky.
1: Well, you asked me, didn't you? I was only saying where I'll be, Mum, that's all.
0: I'd best start the tea now.
1: Right then, the bugle boy is going to blow his magic bugle for the prince to come to the ball.
2: Bloody hell, not that again.
1: Hiya, Dad. I can nearly do it now, can I?
2: Oh, aye, Squirt. Like an apprentice rag and bone man. As a matter of fact, there's a queue of people outside our front door now, wanting balloons on sticks and donkey stones in exchange for bags of rags.
0: Oh, I hope not.
1: Is there? Oh, yeah, you're only joking, aren't you, Dad?
2: Put it away now, eh?
1: Yeah, I'm already doing it, Dad.
2: I see you've managed to put the fire out again, Audrey.
0: I've just put some coal on.
2: I know, bloody wet stuff. I keep telling you, get it from the back.
0: I only had me house shoes on, and I wasn't going to go climbing on the back of the coal shed in them.
2: Now, Audrey. Still in a mood, are you?
0: What do you mean, still? I was in a perfectly good mood till you came home and started picking on me.
1: You wasn't, Mum. You was a bit naggy with me before.
2: See?
0: I'd just had enough of listening to you blowing your dur-dur, that's all. I wasn't naggy at all. Anyway, I've had enough of your cheek for one day, thank you.
1: OK, I'll save some for tomorrow.
0: Aye.
2: Talking of cheek, Audrey, how's your boil?
0: Do you mind, Alf?
1: What boil?
0: I don't want to discuss it just now.
1: Have you got a boil, Mum? Oh, a lad at our school had a boil on the back of his neck the other day. It was horrible. Have you got a boil?
0: No.
2: You have?
1: Where is it?
0: It ain't a boil. It must be a bite or something.
2: A bite?
1: A bite?
2: Nah, I'm sure I would have remembered that.
0: Yes, a bite.
2: It's a boil, woman.
1: Where is it, though?
2: Show him, Audrey.
0: Don't be so vulgar.
1: Oh, yeah, I get it.
0: There was a woman with a scruffy dog on the bush yesterday.
1: And it bited your bum?
0: No, it must have been a dog flea or something. It isn't funny.
1: Stop making me laugh, Dad.
2: I'd be quite happy to squeeze it or lance it for you, Audrey, if you turn the lights off.
0: Shut up.
2: But if it's a snake bite, you're on your own. I won't be sucking the poison out.

0: lead. You see, you might think I'd have a little slave to do it, but no. If I want anything doing, I have to do it myself. A happy birthday today to Neil Tennant, who probably doesn't paint his own fences. He, a singer with the Pet Shop Boys, gave us, of course, West End Girls as their opening gambit back in 1985, and it was all roses from there on outwards, celebrating his 72nd birthday today. First track from him coming up after we have another bash at our business news for this Friday morning.
1: Heavy falls in AstraZeneca saw London's FTSE 100 underperform its European peers. The FTSE 100 closed down 16 points at 10,472. Pharmaceutical firm AstraZeneca sank 6.2% as it says Wainua, a cardiovascular drug that it's developing, did not meet its primary endpoint in a phase 3 trial. The UK is set to miss out on around £600 million in tax each year following a deal allowing the US to be exempt from a global tax commitment. HMRC has confirmed the expected tax reduction as part of scrutiny by Parliament's Public Accounts Committee into tax paid by multinational firms in the UK. The number of new built housing developments coming to the market is at its lowest level in almost a decade. Rightmove says it's tracked for sale listings on its platform for more than 10 years and found there were fewer in May than since January 2017. And more than a third of Brits receiving government support say they've missed or nearly missed a job opportunity after running out of data or phone credit.

0: Neil Tennant and Chris Lowe together and Left to My Own Devices. Now, we're playing that one especially as our first track to celebrate Neil Tennant's 72nd birthday today. Independent local radio just after 10:30.
1: From Radio News Hub, I'm Frankie Hairsign. Anne Widdecombe, former Conservative MP, MEP and Strictly Come Dancing icon, has died at the age of 78. Andy Burnham's almost certain to become the next Prime Minister, securing the backing of 322 Labour MPs after he also apologised for Labour's stance on Gaza. Edinburgh is facing a second day of disruption after a fire at a historic building. The site of the old Debenhams department store suffered significant damage. And British wildcard Arthur Ferry continues his Wimbledon dream today, taking on French Open winner Alexander Zverev in the semi-final. I got you.

0: Andrea, True Connection. And what's your name? And what's your number? Answers on a postcard, please. Now, we'd like to do our birthdays. I also love to remember people that we've lost on this day, because quite often they don't pop up in birthdays anymore, and it's very easy to kind of forget about people. Now, it was this day, back in 1989, we lost Mel Blanc at the age of 81, a very famous American voice actor. He was at the time known as the Man of a Thousand Voices. Now, he provided the voices for so many cartoon classics, including Bugs Bunny, Daffy Duck, Tweety Pie, and Sylvester the Cat. Now, one guy who probably did a sterling Daffy Duck impersonation, Omar Sharif. Now, he died on this day in 2015 at the age of 83. Born in Egypt, star of some of the classics of the 60s, including Dr. Zhivago and Lawrence of Arabia. And the world of football, mourning the loss on this day some 6 years ago, back in 2020, when we lost Jack Charlton at the age of 85. A footballer, of course, played with Leeds United and the England World Cup winning squad of 1966. In later life, went on to become the manager of the Republic of Ireland too.
1: Here's

Bill Wyman, and from 1981, Cece, Susan Rockstar. I know, I've no idea what possessed him to do that. It's 21 minutes away from 11, which means, it really does, we're getting closer to our retro chart. Andy Burnham now, he's got a little bit closer towards becoming the next Labour leader and Prime Minister after the vast majority of Labour MPs nominated him to replace Keir Starmer. Now, Andy Burnham's Labour leadership bid has been backed by 322 out of 403 Labour MPs. At this stage, still the only declared candidate. Now, it makes him just one short of the 323 that he needs before it's mathematically impossible for any rival to run against him. Now, some MPs say that they weren't able to vote on Thursday, but will back Burnham once they do return to Parliament. Now, if nobody else enters this contest, as expected, Andy Burnham will be declared the Labour leader next week before taking office as Prime Minister on the 20th of July. Now, it's going to mark a very extraordinary rise to power following the former Greater Manchester Mayor's by-election win in Makerfield, which was just a few weeks ago. Now, in a statement, Andy Burnham saying that he was deeply grateful to the Labour MPs who'd nominated him to be leader of the party. He said, too, that the support had come from across the party and reflected a shared belief that Britain needs a new approach to politics. Later yesterday, joking about Reform UK leaders Nigel Farage and his decision to trigger a by-election in his own constituency of Clacton. Now, he will be standing again there, Labour and the other main parties all boycotting the election. Serial comedian candidate Count Binface, though, is going to be there. Now, speaking at the Silverclef Music Awards at the Royal Albert Hall in London, now, this is where he was delivering a legend award to the Manchester indie band James of Sit Down fame. Andy Burnham saying that the legends we're here to honour have never shied away from politics in their career. I promise you, I'm not going to talk politics to you, except to say this. Count Binface, you are carrying the hopes of the nation. Don't let us down.

0: Shirley and Company, shame, shame, shame on you. Fast approaching a quarter to 11. Now, we're very hot in the studio today, and the rest of the UK, along with us, set to bake another day today of 35 degrees Celsius highs. Temperatures expected to remain at heatwave level, we're told, until the end of next week. Now, yesterday, temperatures exceeded 34 Celsius for the eighth day this year. Now, that broke the previous record of 7 days, which was back in 1976. Overnight, five locations in England saw what's described as a tropical night, where the temperatures remained above 20 Celsius. Now, the duration of this year's third heatwave, which began earlier this week, has begun striking and could well last into next before cooler and more unsettled weather. Now, that's likely to be arriving, probably more what we're accustomed to. Some parts of the UK could see some respite over the weekend when a northeasterly breeze, this is going to be tomorrow, expected to pull in cooler air from the North Sea. However, spots in the south in the east of the country will still meet those heatwave temperatures. Should warn you too that amber and yellow heat help warnings, now they have been issued by the UK's Health Security Agency, they remain in place for large parts of England right through until 9 o'clock on Sunday night. Time to have a look what's going on in sport.
1: France are through to another World Cup semi-final after a routine 2-0 victory over Morocco in Boston. Ousmane Dembele and Kylian Mbappe both got on the score sheet. Mbappe's now scored 8 in the tournament. Meanwhile, the countdown's on to England's World Cup quarter-final against Norway tomorrow night. Bukayo Saka is continuing to manage an Achilles problem, but is battling through.
2: I would love to come to this tournament 100%, but that wasn't the case, and everyone's realised that, and they've managed me in the best way possible, but now I'm feeling great and ready to go.
1: Thomas Tuchel's side will be without Joel Quanta, though. He's been handed a 2-match ban after his red card against Mexico, but after the USA's Florin Balogun suspension was overturned following a Donald Trump intervention, some fans say it's one rule for one and one for another. Cricket and England have sealed their first ever T20 series victory over India after thrashing them by 9 wickets yesterday. They're now 3 up in the series with 1 match still to go. And it'll be an all-Czech women's final at Wimbledon. Carolina Muchova will face Alinda Noskova on Saturday. British wildcard Arthur Ferry will fight for his place in the men's final today.

0: Jackie Graham's Step Right Up, 10 minutes away from 11 o'clock. And of course, we've lost Anne Widdecombe this morning. Yesterday, equally sad news that we'd bid a fond farewell to Bonnie Tyler. Now, we played a few tracks from her yesterday as the news broke. One more that was requested, which I didn't play yesterday, but I will do now, just so I've kept my promise. Before that, though, time for us, for the final time today, and indeed for the whole of this week, to head stateside.
1: It's time for more malicious gossip.
2: I'm Peter Reynolds, and this is your LA Spins Minute. Northwest, the 13-year-old daughter of Kim Kardashian and Kanye West, unveiled an eye-catching look at Paris Fashion Week as she sported some new facial piercings. Her new piercings included one on the bridge of her nose, two studs on her cheek under her eye, and two new angel bite piercings on her top lip. Isn't 13 kinda young for that? Christopher Nolan's upcoming big buzz epic, The Odyssey, is expected to rake in $100 million over its opening weekend in the US and Canada. The film opens in theaters on July 17th and is the only major studio-wide tentpole that weekend, mostly because the other studios were too scared to go up against it. Wise move.

the powerhouse that will forever be Bonnie Tyler, and the one track of hers we didn't play yesterday, I promised I would today, Holding Out for a Hero. Independent local radio, it's Friday morning, Andy with the morning show. A retro chart coming after the news, getting us there, it's the J

0: Andy Burnham's almost certain to become the next Prime Minister, securing the backing of 322 Labour MPs. Bill Towers has more.
1: Well, nominations for Keir Starmer's replacement opened yesterday, and while Andy Burnham's one vote short of securing the position, the outgoing leader doesn't normally nominate a candidate, so there's virtually no hope for any challenger. Al Carnes, who's seen as the only potential alternative, has thrown his support behind the Makerfield MP. Mr. Burnham says he's deeply grateful to those who've backed him and that he'll bring a new approach to politics.
0: Strictly Come Dancing star and former MP Anne Widdecombe has died at the age of 78. She served as Conservative MP for over two decades before representing the Brexit Party as a member of European Parliament, but she was perhaps best known in recent years for her iconic appearance on Strictly. A police officer has been hospitalised and four people arrested following the France v Morocco World Cup match last night. Disorder erupted on Edgware Road in London, with footage showing flares being set off and missiles being thrown at police. The Met Police say one of their officers was hit with a glass bottle. Millions more people will be banned from using hose pipes as temperatures continue to hit the mid-30s. More records tumbled yesterday when the UK recorded its eighth day at or above 34 Celsius. It's expected it will reach that again today. Officials are warning that drought conditions are likely in areas like East Anglia, Devon and Cornwall. England defender Jarrell Quance has been handed a two-match ban after his red card against Mexico. It's another headache for Thomas Tuchel, who continues to look for solutions to his right-back problem. And fans are hitting out at FIFA after the USA's Folarin Balogun suspension was overturned following a Donald Trump intervention.
2: Well, I think it's a bit duplicitous. It seems to be one rule for one and one rule for the other.
3: You know, you've got the rules, you should stick to the rules. Forget what America might want to do. It didn't do him any good anyway, did it? So I think you leave it as it is.
0: And British wildcard Arthur Ferry continues his Wimbledon dream today, taking on French Open winner Alexander Zverev in the semi-final. For On Radio News Hub, I'm Frankie Hersein.
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0: 3.5 morning show minutes past 11. A very good morning. Welcome along then, third hour of our programme today. And time for the final time this week to leap into our retro chat. Today, we're taking you back to the 10th of July 1977 as we count down the top 10 and play the top 5 as it was on this very day. And a climb up 15 places at the Brotherhood of Man Angelo this week at number 10. Punk really starting to make itself known. A drop of one place then this week at 9 for the Stranglers and Peaches. And a drop of two places at 8 for the evergreen Olivia Newton-John this week with Sam. Pretty Vacant up 38 places at 7 for the Sex Pistols. And the Jacksons Show You the Way to Go down 4 at 6. Into the top 5 then, and a drop of one place for Gladys Knight and the Pips at...
1: Number 5.

0: Gladys Knight and the Pips, Baby Don't Change Your Mind. Last week at 4, this week dropping down one place to 5 and swapping places, a climb of 1 for Ma Baker. It's Boney M this week at
1: number 4.
2: 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Put your hands in the air, give me all your money.
3: This is the story of Ma Baker.

Oh, I just love this. It's Boney M. It's the Retro Chat. It's Mar Baker. And it's the way the kids of the 70s learn things. Today, all they get is Umbrella Ella Ella. No wonder they're so daft. This week, number four in our Retro Chat, Mar Baker. Now, it's not that often you get to play a song which went on to essentially redefine music, not only for 1977, but pretty much for all time. And that is exactly where we are in our Retro Chart now. This week, a climb of 12 places, and a song from Giorgio Moroder that was just so different. And what was so unique about it is the only real thing about it was Donna Summer singing it. Everything else wholly synthesized for the very first time ever. And we were knocked over by it. This week, it's in our Retro Chart. I Feel Love.

distinctive sound of Giorgio Moroder's production. It's on the summer of 12 places in our retro chart, number 3 this week, and I Feel Love. Last week's number 1 dropping down one place for Emerson, Lake and Palmer. It's The Fanfare for the Common Man.

0: The Retro Chart. It's 1977. Now a climb of one place this week at number two for Emerson, Lake and Palmer, and a fanfare for the common man. Now, before we get to the number one spot, time for us, I think, to go back and check out exactly how we got here.
1: The top 10 countdown.
0: This week at 10, it's the Brotherhood of Man and Angelo. A drop of one at 9 for the Stranglers and Peaches. And dropping down to last week at 6, this week at 8, Olivia Newton-John and Sam. We're So Pretty, Oh So Pretty Vacant. Up 38 at 7 for the Sex Pistols. And at 6, the Jacksons, Show You the Way to Go. Into the top 5, at 5, Gladys Knight and the Pips, Baby Don't Change Your Mind. A climb of one at 4 for Ma Baker, Boney M. Up 12 at 3, Donna Summer and I Feel Love. The song you just heard, climbing up one place at 2, Emerson, Lake and Palmer, and Fanfare for the Common Man. And a non-mover, still top of the tree another week for Hot Chocolate.

2025. Oasis, Beyonce, Coldplay and Dua Lipa are among the acts that have helped pump billions back into the UK economy last year. Research by industry collective UK Music has found an 11.3% increase in spending during 2024 by so-called music tourists, those who travel across the UK for major festivals and concerts. Silence of the Lambs star Sir Anthony Hopkins says he's achieved his first desire of signing a record deal as a composer. The 88-year-old has signed to Decca Classics and will release his first album entitled Life is a Dream next month. And Madonna is on course for her 13th number one album in the UK with Confessions 2. If she makes it to the top, she will equal Elvis Presley's record and will be fifth on the list of acts with the most UK number one albums of all time.

0: classic ABBA, Gimme, Gimme, Gimme a Man After Midnight. They did a really good version of that in Spanish, which was something along the lines of Dame, Dame, Dame, Amor Esta Noche, which sounds so much more interesting. The best music, that's our guarantee. It's the morning show from independent local radio. It's 11:30.
1: From Radio News Hub, I'm Frankie Hairsign. Anne Widdecombe, former Conservative MP, MEP and Strictly Come Dancing icon, has died at the age of 78. Annie Burnham's almost certain to become the next

Prime Minister, securing the backing of 322 Labour MPs. It's after he also apologised for Labour's stance on Gaza. Edinburgh is facing a second day of disruption after a fire at a historic building. The site of the old Debenhams department store suffered significant damage. And British wildcard Arthur Ferry continues his Wimbledon dream today, taking on French Open winner Alexander Zverev in the semi-final.

Philip Bailey, Phil Collins together, and She's an Easy Lover. 25 minutes away from 12. It's getting warmer and warmer in the studio with no obvious respite in... I don't know what I'm going to do. I think I might just turn the hosepipe on myself and probably on the equipment, really, because it does rather need to cool down. Now, you get water-cooled computers. We just need a water-cooled studio and we're in business. Now, if you're a cinema fan, a few things you could well have been seeing. Out of these, there's only one I've seen. I feel like I've been a little remiss in the cinema department. Return to Oz, that made its debut in cinemas on Wednesday, the 10th of July, back in 1985. 2 years later then, Raising Arizona, the 10th of July movie for 1987. Batman Returns. Now, that's the one I went to see. That on the 10th of July, 1992. And Mamma Mia, yeah, that ABBA thing. I'm a massive ABBA fan, rather less so of Mamma Mia, well, the movie at least, that making its debut on Thursday the 10th of July in 2008. Now, on the telly this day, well, a couple of things, one of them quite dear to my heart. Doctor Who, well, that's not the one, but... certainly historic. William Hartnell still in the title role. In fact, he's only been doing it for a couple of years. It was part two over on BBC One of the Time Meddler. Tonight, though, over on ATV, and indeed shown right across the ITV network, it was your very first chance to see a brand new science fiction series. Originally, it was sort of destined as children's television, but certainly stacks up for adults too. It was your very first chance to see David McCallum and Joanna Lumley in Sapphire and Steel. I loved it so much that I bought the DVD box set. I'm not one for spending money. That was this very day back in 1979. Now, if you're planning a night in tonight, I thought I'd give you a lowdown on what's on the telly. And football getting a started coverage beginning at 7:30 on BBC One. Spain versus Belgium. Now, kickoff 8 o'clock. Coverage of the second quarterfinal taking place at the Los Angeles Stadium in, well, Los Angeles. They don't like to make things very complicated. Now, Spain are yet to concede a goal in the tournament and edge past their rivals Portugal in the previous round with, well, the sub scoring the only goal of the game in the second half stoppage time. Now, the Belgians made a slow start to the competition and narrowly avoided elimination against Senegal in the round of 32. But they followed that out with a rather impressive 4-1 win against America, where everybody except the Americans suddenly became honorary Belgians. Now, over on BBC Two tonight, QI. Actually, that's starting quite late. I think I've gone the wrong way. QI starting at 10 o'clock. Let's go a little back in time. 7:30 tonight, Wimbledon 2026. Now, that's followed by Gardener's World at 9 o'clock. QI 10 o'clock, seeing you through to your bedtime. Over on ITV1, Emmerdale at 8 o'clock, followed by Coronation Street. Yeah, they're really rolling out the carpet of inane television. Over on Channel 4, it's Our Farm Next Door, followed by Celebrity Gogglebox, and then 8 out of 10 cats does Countdown. Over on Channel 5, it's the 2026 Tour de France, followed by Tenerife with Jane McDonald. Is she on a ship? She usually is. 1977, when Virginia Wade won Wimbledon. They've made a whole programme out of that, probably showing most of the match too. Now, that getting underway, Channel 5 at 10 o'clock tonight. And that is your night on telly. Time then for your 11s break for this Friday morning. For this, we're going back to 1982.

0: are 11's Eat to the Beat Megamix for this Friday morning. Back to 1982 with Evelyn Champagne King and Love Come Down. It's a quarter to 12 now. NATO leaders have been left with a bit of a calamity on their minds. Now they've been trying to decide what to do with personalised revolvers and live ammunition. Now, this has been presented to them by Turkey's president after the alliance's summit in Ankara. Now, some of these unusual gifts are reportedly left at embassies, deactivated or earmarked for museums because of customs and security rules. Now, veteran rockers the Rolling Stones, they've launched an interactive Roblox experience taking players through more than 60 years of the band's music. Now, fans for this, they're required to work together to smash virtual crystals, unlock rewards, and power up the famous Tongue and Lips logo ahead of the online finale next weekend. Elsewhere, a museum in Rotterdam, now it's covered parts of its floor with more than 360 kilograms of peanut butter. Now, this is a tribute to the conceptual artist Wim Schippers. Now, the installation reportedly using enough peanut butter to make apparently 15,000 sandwiches, although visitors have been encouraged not to taste the artwork. Prince of Wales topping a projected celebrity crazy golf leaderboard during a visit to Hastings. Prince William's played five holes with his performance extrapolated to an estimated 18-hole score of 35. And the mystery surrounding around about 200 solar-powered speakers hidden on a Californian hillside has reportedly been solved. Now, the devices broadcast messages about peace, compassion and veganism, whilst rather different timings apparently creates a rather strange noise across the American landscape. Americans, of course, wouldn't notice the difference. Tom Hanks marking his 70th birthday, sharing a video of himself making a dramatic plunge into the water. The actor recently returning as the voice of Woody in Toy Story 5 and continuing to take on film projects with no sign of slowing down. And finally, a Himalayan spider with markings resembling a smiley face been attracting fresh attractions from scientists this time. Now, researchers say it closely resembles Hawaii's happy face spider, despite the two species having evolved quite separately from each other. Those are some of the things that are happening in our weird and wonderful world. Time to have a look what's going on in our weird and wonderful World Cup.
1: France are in to the World Cup semi-finals once again after a comfortable 2-0 win over Morocco in Boston last night. Kylian Mbappe scored his 8th of the tournament, levelling Lionel Messi's tally, and Ousmane Dembele also got on the score sheet. There were some concerns for the French after Mbappe went off with an ankle injury in the second half, but he says he's fine. Tonight, the second quarterfinal gets underway. Spain take on Belgium for a place in the World Cup semi-finals. Ahead of the game, Emerick Laporte has been presented with a special shirt for reaching his 50th cap during the tournament. The defender has praised the togetherness in the camp.
2: Thank you all so much. I love spending time with you all. Let's hope we are here for 1 week and a few days more until the 19th.
1: And England will be without defender Jarrell Kwanzaa for the next game and the semi-finals if they get there, following his red card against Mexico. He's been handed a 2-match ban, piling more pressure onto Thomas Tuchel's right-back conundrum. The Bayer Leverkusen defender's tackle was deemed serious foul play.

Our final track today for the birthday boy, Neil Tennant, 72 today, with the Pet Shop Boys. And why do you have to make it so hard? Native New Yorker.

0: Odyssey from 1978, and you're a native New Yorker. And that pretty much brings us to an end of our program today, and indeed for the whole of this week. Thanks ever so much for being there. I'm back on Monday morning, weather permitting. I know it's been quite a warm day, and the studio is boiling hot at the moment, and it's likely to stay this way. So if you are planning to go out this weekend, make sure you take plenty to drink with you and suntan lotion all the way. Have a lovely weekend. Ta-ra.
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1: On Feature Story News in London, I'm Stuart Smith. Iran's former Supreme Leader Ali Khamenei has been buried after a days-long marathon funeral as new strikes hit the country's energy infrastructure. A wildfire in southern Spain has killed at least 11 people, with more than a dozen missing. And the 70-metre-long, nearly 1,000-year-old Bayeux tapestry has returned to England from France in a secret overnight operation to put it on temporary display at the British Museum.
0: This is Lazy Gold.

0: sweating the zone.
1: You're just sweating. You're just...
0: It's dripping. I've got this little, like, it's like a bit like a hole in my back. And the sweat is currently dripping down it and settling like a puddle.
1: We're naked today, by the way.
0: I've had to be.
1: We've had to be naked to do the show because it's so hot. So we're going to play some of the hottest songs ever to get your temperatures rising.
0: Shall we start off with Timber? Because I can see yours today.
1: Timber.
0: I'm going down. I'm yelling Timber.
1: Don't forget, by the way, if you want to get in touch with us at Ginger and Nuts, or of course Ginger and Nuts Live at gmail.com. Let's play this.
2: Sam gets lyrical, lyrical.
0: What do you mean Sam gets lyrical? Hang on.
1: No.
0: She's had my job off me. I only had it for 1 week.
1: She's back. She's back with a vengeance.
0: I can't believe this.
1: So Sam's speaking the lyrics of a famous song, but what is this song?
3: Every time I look into your loving eyes.
1: Oh. Oh. Do you know what it is, Ginge?
0: Every time I look into your loving eyes.
1: Do you know what it is?
0: No, no, you don't.
1: Okay. All right. If you think you know, listeners, at Ginger and Nuts, or of course, gingerandnutslive@gmail.com. Let's get down to some music, shall we, Ginge?
0: Yeah, we can talk about my booby bestie next.
1: Oh, yeah. Oh, yeah, your booby bestie. Well, yeah, we'll do it next. Don't you get going anywhere.

0: talk a lot of shh as well.
1: Oh, not just when you're dancing either.
0: No, not at all. A lot of people getting Sam Gets Lyrical right, by the way.
1: There are. We've had George, Louise and Jack.
0: Well done. And, of course,
1: Nikki. I was going to say the other bit of her name that she looked.
0: No, that's rude.
1: No, though, let's not do that.
0: No. We'll be thrown off the air, Ginge. Thrown off the air.
1: Oh, does that mean I could go in there? Get in a cold bucket of water or something.
0: Yeah, we should play that. The bucket of water song.
1: Let's do it.
0: Let's do Eating Out in a song or movie. Buffett the Vampire Slayer.
1: Hi-ho, silver dining.
0: Hi-ho, silver dining. Smooth appetizer.
1: Dirty diner.
0: Anything by the waitresses.
1: Reservation dogs.
0: Good one. I like that one. Stuck in the meal deal with you.
1: Dolly Parton, dying to five.
0: It's my pate and I'll cry if I want to. Cry if I want to.
1: Dine on Harvest Moon.
0: Putting on the Ritz. Putting at the Ritz.
1: Wake up, little sushi.
0: Wake up. We're in a singing mood today, aren't we?
1: Yeah,
0: I've noticed.
1: It's hot.
0: It is, yeah.
1: I'm delirious. That's my problem.
0: A dish called Wonder.
1: The Brady Brunch.
0: You can call me Al Fresco.
1: One day. No, one dine day.
0: One dine day. Now, the Wild West is apparently where Brits most would like to travel back in time to.
1: Well, I mean, a bit of gunslinging and all of that. Yee-haw!
0: See, for me, I think I'd like to go back to, like, well, I say go back. I wasn't around, but I'd like to go to the 50s.
1: Oh, no, a bit too far back for me.
0: 50s, 60s. I think, you know, the old Buddy Holly and all that kind of stuff. I think I'd really like it.
1: Well, 18% of us said they'd love to live in a land like in the movies The Magnificent Seven or The Good, the Bad and the Ugly.
0: Is that us, Ginge? The Good, the Bad and the Ugly?
1: Second spot went to Jurassic, the Jurassic period.
0: Is that the, like, dinosaurs?
1: Yeah, where dinosaurs ruled the world. And medieval Britain came third.
0: Forget that.
1: Maybe that's all chop people's heads off and hang them up in the streets, watch them being hanged.
0: Why would you go back to Jurassic World, though, with the dinosaurs?
1: I was going to say, you'd be eaten up by a dinosaur. Unless you lived by the herbivore ones, and then you'd be all right, wouldn't you?
0: Yeah, I suppose so.
1: A Diplodocus. I'd love to have met a Diplodocus, though.
0: Would you really?
1: I would, yeah. They've got long necks and cute faces.
0: Diplodocus. Okay, I thought that was what you call my naughty bit.
1: No,
0: the Diplodocus. From now on,
1: it's got a long neck and it's got a cute face.
0: Absolutely.
2: Sam gets lyrical.
0: A lot of people are getting it right, but we're stumping a few people today. So she's speaking the lyric of a famous song. What is this song?
3: Every time I look into your loving eyes.
0: Can you hear the fan going, by the way?
1: I'll tell you one thing. If the fan goes off, mate, I'm walking out the studio. So
3: no,
1: either you put up with it.
0: We wouldn't turn the fan off.
1: No, too right. I'm in the middle of a... I'm going through the... lots of things.
0: You're going through the change, are you, Ginge?
1: I think I'm going through perimenopause. And the sweat is real, peeps. It's not just made up. I haven't sprayed myself with water. This is all my own.
0: I can vouch for that, by the way.
1: Oh, it's so hot.
0: It really is. You're leaving a puddle of water. You should,
1: all right,
0: you should put some clothes on, to be honest.
1: I will do. Or I need to get a bowl.
0: Okay.
1: And then I can soak my feet.
0: You'll be all right then.
1: With my own sweat.
0: Keep it here. It's Ginger and Nuts Live. This is Take That with Sweet July.

0: Ella Langley, Choosing Texas. I really like that song. It's really
1: Texas,
0: good, isn't it?
1: I can tell.
0: I'm drinking Jack and all that kind of stuff. Yeah,
1: good
0: yeah.
1: Good old Jack. Cheeky John has a bit of Jack, doesn't he, every so
0: oh,
1: often?
0: Oh, he certainly does. A bit of JD.
1: Jack and Daniels.
0: Yeah. Now, England's early hours World Cup match against Mexico didn't just break sleep schedules. Apparently, it kick-started a baby boom.
1: Wow. How would we know so soon?
0: Well...
1: Well, during the delayed 1 a.m. kickoff, internet searches for pregnancy tests shot up by 114%.
0: Wow.
1: Is this to get in there ready? Because they know they're about to have rugby bumpy.
0: Yeah,
1: to keep themselves
0: say.
1: Awake before they kick off. Or if England win, oh. The other half's going to want to get the leg over.
0: Or what, they're waiting for the game.
1: They've done it, and then they think, we might need a test.
0: We might need a test.
1: Well, Uber Eats, which delivers products from loads of supermarkets, said fans started panic ordering all sorts of things when thunderstorms pushed the start time back by an hour. Shall I carry on?
0: You can carry on, Ginge.
1: Popcorn
0: you do so much better.
1: Jumped more than 200%. Energy drink shot up too, and pregnancy tests somehow became the third most searched item. 10% of us have apparently cheated on our other half.
0: What's that got to do with anything?
1: I was going to say, why are we throwing that in?
0: I was going to say, throwing that, but the fact that popcorn searches jump more than 200%.
1: Why are you searching popcorn?
0: Which popcorn is best?
1: Sweet, salty.
0: Is that Uber Eats, is it?
1: Yeah, you can order. Yeah, because you can order from supermarkets, can't you?
0: See, that's what they're doing, you see, Ginge.
1: Tesco, whoosh, and all that.
0: Let's say hello to Matty Arons. Hello to you, and also Clive and Becca in the Philippines. Hello to you
1: both.
0: And there's a couple more people got the Sam Gets Lyrical
1: there is
0: right.
1: Indeed. Oliver and Emma have
0: well
1: also
0: done.
1: In.
0: It's quite an easy one, isn't it? If you know it,
1: well,
0: you know it.
1: And if you don't, you don't.
0: Yeah. Now, Kerry Katona from Atomic Kitten, she's recorded Home Again. It should be Hole Again. But she's recorded Home Again for the World Cup.
1: She obviously needs the money. Has she gone bankrupt again?
0: No, it's going to charity.
1: Oh, OK. Well done, so, Kerry. I'll take it back.
0: Kerry Katona. So it's not Atomic Kitten. It's just Kerry Katona. It does sound a little bit different. But it's quite good.
1: Do you know what I think? Since she got with this new chap she met on Celebrity Go Dating, she's become humble.
0: Do you think so?
1: I think she's calmed down, and now the fact that she wouldn't have donated that to charity before, would she? Because she would have needed it, because she would have been bankrupt for the 15th

0: She was so happy when that got to number nine in
1: where
0: the.
1: Where it's staying, I think it's number 99 now,
0: isn't it? Number 9 in the iTunes chart. She was so happy. She really was. What's your opinion on it, very quickly, Jim?
1: Absolute tosh! In the old song, it should be. It used to rhyme, didn't it? So, baby, you're the one.
0: You still turn me on.
1: You're the one. You still turn me on.
0: So what you're saying is she's not rhyming the song,
1: Jim. She didn't rhyme the word. She said, I cannot. Thinking back to where we were, I don't like it.
0: You don't like it. The bottom line is you don't like it.
1: It doesn't rhyme. And also, I don't need to have Kerry Katona echoed 3 times just to make up for the other 2 that aren't there.
0: Oh, Jim, you are so mean. It's going to charity, that is.
1: Okay. Everybody, go and download it so the money gets donated for charity. Well, please don't ask me to play it again.
0: You're charming, Ginge. You are charming. I'm playing this for Yusuf, who helped us out on the website yesterday.
1: You were sweating then, weren't you?
0: I was sweating, Ginge. The player butter wasn't working, but it's working now.
1: It is.
0: Thanks to Yusuf of Golden Host. Thank you very much indeed.

0: That's the new one from December 10, Us Against the World. I quite like it, actually.
1: Is it not a sample from another song?
0: Yeah, I Just Died in Your Arms Tonight. Yeah.
1: I mean, at first I thought it was Justin Bieber singing.
0: No.
1: It just
0: December 10.
1: Like it, but December 10, they're the new band, aren't they?
0: That's out today, by the way. Let me just look at my messages, because you know we said we were naked, Ginge?
1: Yes.
0: Barry Tomes, who's a PR guru, he said he'll start the bidding off for a photograph. £3 to £40.
1: £3 to £40?
0: Well, we'll go for the 40. I
1: mean, is that just for you?
0: you wouldn't see nothing, Barry, that's for sure. But no, I think it's you as well, Ginge.
1: Are we talking full frontal? Because it's going to cost a lot more than 40 quid.
0: I think it
1: for
0: would
1: me
0: just...
1: to send for. I mean, I can send me shoulders.
0: No, we could just go topless, Ginge.
1: Yeah, for you. Yeah. There's a big difference between you going topless and me going topless. There's a lot more on show.
0: But you might be able to get a Chinese takeaway out of Barry Tomes then.
1: Well,
0: worth thinking about, though, isn't it?
1: I mean, technically, if he's paying £20 per boob, he needs to put up at least 80 quid. You've got a couple there.
0: Alex Delaney, by the way, in France, says, can you play the lyric again as I miss them?
1: Oh.
0: Of course we can.
2: Sam gets lyrical.
0: Alex, are you listening? She's speaking the lyrics of a famous song, but what is it?
3: Every time I look into your loving eyes.
0: Every time I look into your loving eyes.
1: No, eyes.
0: Oh, not loving eyes. Oh, eyes.
1: Eyes.
0: Yeah, eyes. Proper Brummie.
1: We look into your loving eyes.
0: It's not Mel B, by the way.
1: Who's Mel B? Oh, Mel B, of course.
0: Because he thought she was Mel B.
1: Oh,
0: doing it.
1: Yeah.
0: Come on, Ginge.
1: Mel B gets lyrical.
0: Now, some sad news this week, Ginge.
1: There's lots of sad news. We've had a couple of famous singers.
0: We're only doing the one at the moment, though,
1: okay,
0: Ginge.
1: But we have had a couple this week, but we're starting off with one of the greats, Bonnie Tyler. Welsh music icon she was. She's died, unfortunately, at the age of 75. Best known for her songs Total Eclipse of the Heart, Holding Out for a Hero, and It's a Heartache. Shall I carry on?
0: You can carry on, Ginge, because you do it so much better than me.
1: Bonnie died after being hospitalised in Faro in Portugal, where she'd owned a home since 1988. And it was a while ago, wasn't it, we heard that she wasn't very well.
0: Yeah.
1: She'd taken a turn for the worse. And unfortunately, she's passed away this week.
0: It really is sad news. So we thought we'd play a couple of songs from Bonnie Tyler.
1: Is it Ginger's Double Whammy for Bonnie?
0: I hadn't got the double whammy yet.
1: That's all right, Ginger's Double Whammy for Bonnie.
0: There's production here. There's production. Oh, no, I can't do it, Ginge.
1: All right, it's Ginge's Double Whammy for Bonnie.
0: I tell you what, you wind people up a treat, you do, don't you? You wind people up a treat. You throw in your production ideas at the last minute.
4: Ginge's Double Whammy.

0: What a song, a rocking good way, Bonnie Tyler and Shakin' Stevens. Before that, of course, it was her big hit, Holding Out for a Hero.
1: I tell you one thing, you can't help but get, like, worked up when you listen to that song, can you? I imagine myself jogging and that song kicks in and I'd be like, phew, I could run a marathon.
0: What, the Holding Out for a Hero?
1: Yeah. Holding out for a hero till the end of the night. There we go.
0: Fantastic, Ginge. Now, a poll has revealed that millions of us have been unfaithful. With boredom, the most common reason for doing the dirty.
1: Well, if you're bored, play a game. No need to go off and dip your wick somewhere else, do we?
0: Ginge!
1: Others admitted straying from their other half because they felt unloved or neglected.
0: Birmingham, York and London lead the way with 16% admitting their heads have been turned.
1: Worryingly, though, the study also found 5% believe they're more loyal to their mobile phone network than their partner. And those living in Plymouth are most likely to be unfaithful in their relationship, with 49% admitted cheating at some point, either in the past or the present.
0: The dirty dogs in Plymouth.
1: It's good they've got this. Because they're all on the beach, aren't they?
0: Yeah, that's what it is. They're on the beach and they see a nice woman go past or a nice man, and they're thinking,
1: I'll have a bit of that. Thank you very much.
0: Make a move.
1: Yeah. Oh, I'll go and put my towel down next to theirs.
0: How do you know I do that, Ginge?
1: You've been watching me, haven't you? I've watched you.
0: Yeah.
1: I watched you on Western Supermare Beach. I've never sat so close to a woman before. Put the sun shelter up and hide inside and cut your little pea bowl in it. I was watching.
0: It has to be done. don't forget we're naked today because it's so hot. It really
1: too
0: is.
1: Too darn hot.
0: I don't think it's as hot as yesterday.
1: Oh, I tell you, I do.
0: Do you really?
1: You haven't been out in it, have you?
0: No, I haven't been out.
1: I mean, can I just say, thank God we've got a car with aircon that works.
0: Oh, I know. Imagine.
1: I think otherwise I would have died on the journey this morning, just to let alone.
0: Now, Ginge went on a bra fitting mission yesterday.
1: Yes. No, 2 days ago.
0: 2 days ago. At Marks and Spencer's.
1: Yeah.
0: And what do they get you to do, Ginge?
1: Well, we have to go behind a curtain and then they ask you... Well, no, you have to take your top off with your bra on that you're currently wearing. They have a look and then they say, oh, what are you looking for? Blah, blah, blah. And then they don't get a tape measure out anymore. I mean, I'd shave my boobs and everything.
0: Oh, Ginge, all
1: right. Plucked a couple of hairs.
0: Get to the point.
1: But anyway, they look and they go, what are you wearing now? Well, you tell them what size you are. And they go off and get bras in that size and different things. Bring them back. Well, all I'm going to say is they walked in with a hammock for Samantha.
0: For Samantha.
1: It was a hammock. Mine, she said, we've got this bra. It's like a full support one. She said, it's a bit old-fashioned. She said, but lots of ladies, all ages, wear it. So she went and got it, come back. It was like looking at a bra my nan would have worn. However, she gave me a lacy alternative, and that's the one I went with.
0: Oh, so you've got a nice little bra.
1: My cup size is the same. It's just my back that's got a bit bigger.
0: So you got a nice size D cup, haven't you?
1: D cup, yes,
0: D cup, yeah. And Samantha, she's a...
1: hands down.
0: She's a 38.
1: Oh, you didn't need to reveal the 38 part.
0: G.
1: A G. It was like... I tell you one thing, you could have had coconuts in the bras they were walking in with.
0: Ginge and Sam actually put the bra over their heads and it fitted. We'll share that photograph on social media in a short while.
1: It fit my head.
0: But seriously, that's how big bra is.
1: She's living up to her name. Big Boob Sam has been
0: big
1: confirmed.
0: Boob Sam. It certainly has. Right, the song that's doing the rounds on TikTok, it's been played on national radio stations.
1: It has.
0: And it's doing really, really well. This could be in the charts. It's a corker. Sax Boy Billy, the Puerto Rico song.

0: the streets. Oh, I love it, Glenn Fry. The heat is on. Doom. Now, of course, Sam gets lyrical. Here we go.
1: Sam gets lyrical, lyrical.
0: She was speaking the lyrics of a famous song, and you had to try and guess what it was.
2: Every time I look into your loving eyes.
0: Of course, it was You Got It by Roy Orbison. You
1: wow.
0: got it. Every time I look into your loving eyes. Da, da. I don't know the words.
1: You don't know the tune either, but yeah, Roy Orbison.
0: Roy Orbison, of course.
1: You got it.
0: You got it.
1: Shall I spin the wheel?
0: Spin the
1: Can
0: wheel.
1: Can I just say, though, before I spin the wheel, I have added a few more names of people that entered. There was James, Sophie, Harry, Ava. She's getting ready for Diana, so she's...
0: Have they all got it right, though?
1: They've all got it right, of course.
0: Spin the wheel,
1: Jim.
0: Spin the wheel.
1: Only people with right guesses go on the wheel. I can't believe it. She's only going to do it again. Nikki!
0: Spin the wheel again, Ginge. Let's do a double whammy. Spin the wheel again. Because Nikki always wins. I did realise Darren Carter had won before.
1: Has he?
0: Yeah. Oh, that was close to Alex.
1: Oh, that was really close to Alex. Unfortunately, though, it's James!
0: James, well done to Nikki and James. Alex Delaney, you were so close then.
1: Very close.
0: Oh.
1: He was the one that just went past...
0: But you still got a chance to do it again. Oh, yes, you have. Is she speaking the lyrics again of another song? This is an easy one. If you don't know this, you're kind of like, oh, it's. I think it's 80s.
1: Oh.
0: But you'll soon know by the first line. Here it is.
2: Travelling in a fried out combo. Travelling in a fried out combo.
0: Travelling in a fried out combo.
1: I ain't got a bloody clue.
0: You ain't got a clue, Ginge? Travelling
1: in a what? A fried out combo?
0: Travelling in a fried out combo.
1: Travelling in a fried out combo. We're making them work for them today.
0: Well, I thought that was quite an easy one.
1: I mean, I suppose if you know it, it's always easy, isn't it?
0: Yeah. See, Nikki probably get that one as well. She's on the ball, isn't she, Nikki?
1: She is. She loves the music. That's what it is.
0: Now, Wonderwall could finally be number one after 31 years on, thanks to England fans.
1: Yeah, bookmaker Corral have made the 1995 Oasis song 4-5 odds on favourite to top the UK singles charts this week after it was adopted as a terrace anthem. Basically, the fans and the players... They all sing it after we've won a game in the World Cup. And it would be the first time the song has topped the chart after peaking at number...
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4: On Feature Story News in London, I'm Stuart Smith. Iran's former Supreme Leader Ali Khamenei has been buried after a days-long marathon funeral as new strikes hit the country's energy infrastructure. A wildfire in southern Spain has killed at least 11 people, with more than a dozen missing. And the 70-metre-long, nearly 1,000-year-old Bayeux tapestry has returned to England from France in a secret overnight operation to put it on temporary display at the British Museum.
3: This is Lazy Gold.

0: from Pixie Lott, Dance Like No One's Watching. I often do. There you go. I like that song, actually.
1: Yeah,
0: very,
1: not
0: very
1: bad.
0: Good. Very catchy.
1: Quite catchy.
0: I like a catchy
1: just what
0: song.
1: What we need for the summer.
0: Yeah, out today. Pixie Lott. Let's do a song or movie for beach outfits. Things like Earth Thong.
1: Sandal in the Wind.
0: Who's sorry now?
1: Speedo.
0: Bermuda shorts triangle.
1: Mankini in a bottle.
0: Tiny kangaroo down shorts.
1: The thongs we do for love.
0: Poetry in lotion.
1: Itsy bitsy teeny weeny yellow polka dot bikini.
0: 50 pairs of shades.
1: Long tail Sally.
0: Scooby Doo, where are you?
1: Day flipper.
0: The 50 X Factor.
1: Anything by the Beach Boys.
0: I like what you did there, Ginge. I like what you
1: no
0: did.
1: No problem.
0: Diving mask, Miss Daisy.
1: Topless in Seattle.
0: Anything by Speedo Ballet.
1: Hey, nude, where's my car?
0: If you can think of any others, then do get in touch with us. We'd love to hear from you. Of course, let's do this again.
2: Gets lyrical.
0: She's speaking the lyrics of a famous song, and it really is a famous one. But what is it?
3: Travelling in a fried out combo. Travelling in a fried out combo.
0: See, I think that's quite easy.
1: Well, like I say, if you know, you know.
0: Darren Carter's got it right, and there's a few other people got
1: he
0: it
1: has.
0: Right, haven't they?
1: Do you want me to tell you? So far, Ava's back in again.
0: Ava.
1: I tell you one thing, she's on the ball today.
0: Well
1: Ava.
0: Done, Ava.
1: Charlotte, as you said, Darren Carter, Thomas, Hannah and William so far.
0: Wow, there you go. There's a few more coming in as well, Ginge. We'll reveal those a little bit later on. Right, keep it here. Ginger and Nuts live.

0: Amy Grant, Baby Baby. Before that, Tony Braxton with Breathe Again. Breathe, breathe.
1: Breathe again, if only I'm good.
0: Through the heat.
1: Feeling like I've got something sat on my chest.
0: Now, the Americans, this is the top 10 weirdest British foods according to Americans.
1: Oh.
0: Ah. Interesting list, Ginge. And number 10, beans on toast.
1: What?
0: Why do they think that's weird? Don't they have beans on toast?
1: We need to ask Diana these things.
0: We certainly do.
1: Number 9, Yorkshire pudding.
0: Yorkshire pudding, which is, oh, it's just lovely, isn't it?
1: Oh, yeah. Just flour, gravy in the middle.
0: Flour, egg and milk, isn't it?
1: Yeah. Very much like a pancake mix.
0: Yeah. Scotch egg, which is basically a hard-boiled egg encased in, like, a sausage...
1: Meat. Rolled in breadcrumbs.
0: Rolled in breadcrumbs, yeah.
1: There you go. Haggis. Seven.
0: Never tried haggis.
1: I've tried haggis once at Rangers. It was blooming horrible.
0: What is it now, Ginge? It's kind of...
1: just all these
0: bits of gut and all sorts of horrible.
1: Wrapped in a pig's bladder in it or something.
0: Bubble and Squeak is at number 6.
1: Ah, and Jelly Deals is at 5.
0: And Spotted Dick is at 4. I can understand why they think that's weird.
1: Marmite's at number 3.
0: Which is basically yeast. I have it on toast every morning. I love it, Marmite.
1: You do, you love your Marmite.
0: Ooh, black pudding, which is basically dried pig's blood. It's nice though, isn't it, Ginge?
1: When you say it like that, sounds weird, doesn't it?
0: But it tastes beautiful.
1: It tastes beautiful.
0: It certainly does.
1: Especially with an egg and a bit of bacon and a sausage. And at number 1, what they think is the weirdest, toad in the hole.
0: Which is basically sausage.
1: In a Yorkshire pudding.
0: Yeah, Yorkshire pudding.
1: But do you think they know what toad in the hole is?
0: They probably don't know what a Yorkshire pudding is, Ginge.
1: In a pudding.
0: It's not a frog. A toad.
1: It's a toad, like a toad. Are they thinking, oh, a toad? Oh, they're horrible. Oh, that's in a pudding. Do they think that we... Because in France, they eat frog's legs.
0: Yeah, no, it's not frog's legs or anything like that. It's just a sausage in a Yorkshire pudding. Oh, it's nice, though.
1: Oh, it's beautiful.
0: We haven't had that for a while, Ginge. Toad in the hole.
1: We're eating healthy.
0: Yeah, it's not very healthy, is it?
1: It isn't, no. Not with the sausages, no. Yorkshire pudding, no.
0: And the top 10 UK summer foods for 2026 have been revealed. And at number 10, you've got picnic-style meals.
1: Chips as an easy summer side.
0: Sharing platters at 8.
1: Potatoes on a barbie.
0: Fish and chips on holiday at 6.
1: I tell you one thing, fish and chips on holiday and chips by the seaside, you cannot beat, which are number 5 and 6.
0: Ice cream from a van. Oh, an ice cream van.
1: You have to take out a blooming another mortgage now to buy from the van.
0: I know.
1: It's so expensive.
0: Quite dear.
1: Seaside fish and chips. Is that not the same as fish and chips on holiday?
0: Well, there you go, Ginger. I thought that. Barbecue food is at 2.
1: And picky bits are at number 1. And
0: what,
1: you know...
0: What's picky bits?
1: Well, like cocktail sausages, probably like mozzarella balls and olives and things that we don't like. But like a picky tea.
0: Oh, okay. Picky tea.
1: You know, you have a bit of everything. Oh, yeah. That's a bit of chicken.
0: Bit of pickled onion.
1: Pickled onion, bit of beetroot.
0: Bit of that, I see what you mean there, Ginge. So, picky bits is at number 1. That's our top summer food for 2026.
1: Everybody's gone mad, haven't they? M&S picky bits. Oh, because they do. You know, you can buy off a certain shop.
0: Is it Marks and Spencer's?
1: No, TikTok.
0: Oh, okay.
1: You can buy a board that says, off my tits on M&S picky bits.
0: Oh, thank you. Was there a need to swear, Ginge?
1: I didn't swear. It's another word for boobies. I can't say off my boobs on M&S picky. It doesn't rhyme. A bit like Kenny Katona's World Cup song. It doesn't rhyme anymore.
0: It's terrible, isn't it? It really is. If you missed it earlier on, you missed the corker.
1: We ain't hearing it again.
0: No, we're not playing it. We've decided we're not playing it again. Right, keep it here. Ginger and Nuts live.

0: Boom, boom. And she's on the line right now. How are you doing, Diana?
1: I'm doing fabulous. I'm still on my BB Mac Cloud 9, but, you know, it's only been a couple of days.
2: It's understandable, Diana. It's understandable.
1: I know.
2: But I'm sure a few weeks ago I told you that you could keep your hot weather over there. I didn't need it back. Yes. But you've sent it back my way. I'm sweating again, Diana. Sweating like a pig.
1: Oh, no. Well, I'm going to cool you down with a summer anthem.
2: How okay. Sounds good to me.
0: Oh, sounds good,
1: All
0: Diana.
1: All right. This week's pick of the week is by UK artist Thomas Kavanagh and his newest single, Summer Song. Thomas is no stranger to the Ginger Nuts family. I first featured him back in 2025 when I discovered his 80s retro-inspired track Mixtape. Originally from Birmingham and raised in Devon, Thomas is a singer-songwriter who blends country, pop, and rock with big anthemic hooks. Just a few weeks ago, he released Summer Song, a track made for summer. It's the kind of song you crank up with the windows down at a backyard barbecue or while spending a day at the beach. It's a total feel-good anthem. As Thomas sings, summer is forever, baby. It's a feeling. Now, as a Midwestern girl from Chicago, I could only wish that were literally true because our summers never seem long enough. So make sure to enjoy every minute of it. Thomas has also recently launched his new clothing line, Dead Cowboy, featuring hats and tees. And don't forget, you can also cast your vote for Thomas

0: In the BCMA 2026 Awards for UK Male Artist of the Year. In the meantime, be sure to follow Thomas on Facebook and Instagram for the latest tour dates, music, and news. And check out Summer Song. It just might earn a permanent spot on your summer playlist.
1: As we turn up the fans.
2: And he's from Birmingham.
1: Yeah, Birmingham.
2: Neck of the Woods, which I love.
0: Yeah.
2: So all that's left for you to do, Diana, is introduce this Summer Anthem Single of the Week.
0: My pleasure, you guys. So this week it is Summer Song by Thomas Cavanaugh, right here on the Ginger and Nut Show. Enjoy, guys.

0: Oh, but a Duran Duran, Hungry Like the Wolf. Before that, of course, Thomas Cavanagh with Summer Song. S-U-M-M-E-R or something like that. I was singing along to it, Ginge.
1: You were?
0: I know, badly.
1: Badly, but, I was going to say, once again.
0: Lacey says, I can definitely hear this becoming a summer soundtrack.
1: Really catchy chorus, said Mark.
0: S-U-M-M-E-R. Sarah says that instantly puts me in a good mood. Proper feel-good tune.
1: Great review, Diana. What a fab song choice this week, said Ben.
0: You can tell this was made for summer days, says Olivia.
1: Michelle said she's definitely adding it to her playlist.
0: Exactly the sort of song you want on during a barbecue. Totally agree with you, Ava.
1: I told you she was ready for
0: Diana. We need a barbecue, Ginge.
1: We do. We need to get a gas bottle. Now that's how to kick off the weekend, said Rachel.
0: I'm just checking to see if there's any others. I don't think there's any others come through. But what a great song. Really enjoyed that, actually. Clive Harrop, by the way, he says, you're melting over there, but we're drowning here. We're currently having a typhoon, which is a hurricane. So much rain. He's been mopping since 5 a.m.
1: Wow.
0: But nothing's damaged or anything like that.
1: So he's
0: quite pleased about that. So,
1: okay.
0: Yeah.
1: And as long as they're all safe and the animals are all safe,
0: that's it.
1: Material things can be replaced, can't they?
0: They certainly can. Thinking of you both, Clive and Becca. Now, using full stops in text messages has been branded aggressive by Gen Zers.
1: Oh, get over.
0: Seriously?
1: You all need punctuation in life, otherwise where do you take your breath?
0: Well, apparently it's aggressive.
1: The little dot to signify the end of a sentence could be on its way out, along with other forms of punctuation. This is ridiculous.
0: This is what's going to happen.
1: It's basic English.
0: Exactly. And this is what's going to happen.
1: When people put there, and they don't mean there, they mean theirs.
0: Yeah, or we're, and they put where.
1: Yeah. It's just not right. Apostrophes, commas and full stops, they all matter.
0: It'll just go out the window now, that's the thing.
1: Well,
0: and almost a third of us are trying to get fit through dancing, according to a survey.
1: Hey, I might give this a go. 16% like to dance more than 3 times a week. The most popular place to boogie is in the kitchen. But 1 in 10 rate their moves as dad dancer. And 16% say they have 2 left feet.
0: I think I have 2 left feet.
1: I don't think you've got 2 right feet either.
0: It's because I've got flat feet, that's what it is.
1: You only have to tap the floor and they think the elephants are coming down the high street.
0: Oh, I tell you what, I can hear you at night.
1: No, I'm saying
0: when I'm downstairs.
1: The noise you make, it's like a herd of elephants.
0: No,
1: coming.
0: I can hear you. When I'm downstairs, I can hear you. And I sometimes think, oh, calm down, Ginge, banging about up there. But yeah, it's your feet.
1: Oh,
0: and I don't think you realise it, you know what I mean?
1: I wasn't insulting your weight, I was saying the fact that your foot's flat.
0: I wasn't
1: it creates a slap.
0: I wasn't insulting your weight,
1: you
0: either.
1: You were, because you say the floorboards are creaking under the pressure of me moving about. Charming.
0: No.
1: Let's move on.
0: Sam gets lyrical, your last chance to get in your answers.
2: Sam gets lyrical, lyrical.
0: She's speaking the lyrics of a famous song, but what is it?
3: Travelling in a fried out combo.
0: Travelling in a fried out combo.
1: What could it be?
0: How many people have got it right so far, Ginge?
1: 12.
0: 12 people have got it right so far. It's quite an easy one. Easy peasy, come on.
1: Very easy.
0: Get your answers in at Ginger and Nuts or gingerandnutslive@gmail.com. Right, I'm going to play this one, Ginge, because it is hot.
1: It is.
0: It's getting hotter, isn't it, now?
1: Oh, it is, yeah.
0: I might sunbathe in the garden this afternoon.
1: Oh, not naked.
0: Well, no, I'll have to put my pants on, won't I?
1: Yeah. There's a bloke out the back digging the hole.
0: Oh, really?
1: You don't need to see that, does he?
0: Meat and 2 veg.

0: I tell you what, Ginger, it's a fast-moving show today, isn't it?
1: It is, it's nearly over, I can't believe it!
0: Sam gets lyrical, by the way. She was speaking the lyrics of a famous song.
2: Travelling in a Floyd Outcombe.
0: The answer was Down Under by Men at Work.
1: There you go.
0: Quite a few people got it right.
1: Let's spin the wheel.
0: See who's on the winner's list today. Oh, my, oh, my. She won it last time, Ginge. She's spinning again.
1: Spinning.
0: It was so close to Alex Delaney then as well.
1: I'm going to remove her off. Hang on. If I remove her, she disappears.
0: That's twice. That's like Darren Carter. He won twice, didn't he? That's better.
1: That's better.
0: We don't want Avon.
1: Hannah.
0: Well done,
1: Hannah.
0: Well done, Hannah.
1: Send your address over. We'll get a certificate in the post to you today.
0: We'll do it all again next week, by the way. We've got some corkers lined up for you. Some really easy ones. Some hard ones as well.
1: Sam made sure that we got more than enough to never run out again. She was very annoyed, wasn't she, that I stole her job last week?
0: Yeah, she's got...
1: Her exact words were, I was going to jump in the car and come over and chin you. I went, no, crikey, I was only trying to help.
0: Now, Ginger, big question. Would you eat food that's fallen on the floor, even in the street?
1: No.
0: Well, 80% of us apparently do it quite often.
1: I mean, if I've dropped it in my own home, then yes, maybe. But outside, anything... it's just not clean. Many of us believe the myth that food dropped on the floor is safe to eat if it's picked up within 3 seconds. But the study found food can be heavily contaminated by bacteria the instant it lands on the ground.
0: A survey found 39% of us believe the three-second rule.
1: See, I believe that if I drop it, if I'm quick... However, now, I have to be super quick, because otherwise the dog eats it.
0: But I certainly wouldn't be eating it if it was on the street.
1: Oh, I wouldn't eat it if it dropped on the pavement.
0: Oh, no, thank you.
1: Not even if it dropped on the floor in, like, a public restaurant.
0: No.
1: I wouldn't be eating it. No. Just put it to one side.
0: Put it to one side.
1: Leave it.
0: Leave it. Ooh, let the birds
1: Step
0: eat it.
1: Step away from the food, Janet. Leave it where it is.
0: We're back next week, live and dangerous. Of course, Diana will be back next week as well, which is really exciting. I think she's got some corkers lined up over the next couple of weeks.
1: I think I'm going to have a new feature ready for next week as well.
0: What's it going to be?
1: Spice it up a bit. Not sure yet.
0: Oh, okay.
1: But it'll be all fun and games.
0: All right, then. We'll see you next week, then, everybody.
1: Adios,
0: you take it
1: everyone.
0: Adios. We'll leave you with George Ezra.

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1: On Feature Story News in London, I'm Stuart Smith. Iran's former Supreme Leader Ali Khamenei has been buried after a days-long marathon funeral as new strikes hit the country's energy infrastructure. A wildfire in southern Spain has killed at least 11 people, with more than a dozen missing. And the 70-metre-long, nearly 1,000-year-old Bayeux tapestry has returned to England from France in a secret overnight operation to put it on temporary display at the British Museum.
0: This is Lazy Gold. Playing the greatest oldies of all time. Like this.

0: Yes, hello, and welcome back to our show. This show we call Fun with
1: Ammon,
0: Devo,
2: and Aaron, Airhead Cheshire.
0: Now, we thought, we're always laughing. We've always got so much energy. We have to take a moment to
2: center ourselves.
0: Solace. Calm.
1: Reflection.
2: Breathing.
0: So, now, it's time for Shallow Thoughts with the Fun Crew. Amanda, what are your thoughts?
1: Sometimes the best helping hand you can give is a good firm push over the ledge.
0: Aaron, please share.
2: My memory isn't bad. It's just very committed to surprise endings.
1: David, what are your thoughts?
0: I tried to align my life with the universe, but the universe kept rescheduling the meeting and eventually stopped replying altogether. Ghosted. Shallow Thoughts with the Fun Crew. We'll be right back with more fun with Ammon, Devo, and Aaron.

0: Let's giggle.
1: It's time for more fun with Em and Dave O'Neill. It's time for now random funny things that we like to talk about.
0: Oh, we're good at that.
1: Yeah, but guess what? This segment, it deserves a sponsor.
2: This program is made possible in part by a grant from Shingles, the crispy snack chips made from roofing material.
1: Okay, I'd rather have that than the other kind of shingles. Yeah. How about we get on with the signs, it's time to mow your lawn.
0: Mm.
1: Now, is there any combo efficiency that can come along with mowing a lawn?
0: I've got a turbo on my lawnmower.
1: Have you?
0: Ooh. Yeah.
1: But what about like drinking or eating or, I mean, exercise comes along with lawn mowing, right?
3: Yeah.
1: So,
3: yeah.
1: I mean, that one's obvious. Is there anything else, though, that we can think of? Maybe I'll have to go out and just mow the lawn.
3: Yeah, maybe.
1: Figure it out. Yeah, figure something out. I'm sure there's something that go along with the wheels turning and stuff.
3: Yeah, or, like in your head.
0: Yeah, but no wheels are turning up there.
1: Oh, yeah, let's get on with this. How about this sign that you need to mow your lawn? You can no longer see in the neighbor's bedroom window. Their second floor bedroom window. Okay, Amanda, what do you got?
3: I think I did this. You're reading a new how-to book called Inexpensive Lawn Care Through Asphalt.
1: Oh, yes.
3: Pour that concrete.
1: That's a good one. Yeah, the DIY. Aaron, you've got a sign. It's time to mow your lawn.
0: Yeah, you have to keep the dog on the leash in the backyard or you'll lose sight of him.
3: That's not good.
1: That's true. How about this one? Postal workers. There are postal workers still. They use a machete to deliver your mail.
0: Oh, that's dangerous. A big old postal.
3: Yeah,
1: don't get in their way. I hope the dog doesn't meet up with them. Okay, or maybe I do. Okay, what's your next one? The sign is time to mow your lawn, Amanda.
3: Your landscaping consultant recommends use of an upside down helicopter.
0: Oh,
3: that's not a bad idea.
0: Fun.
3: Get that helicopter out
0: Absolutely.
3: Here.
1: How about like a drone with all those?
3: They've got little sweetie things.
0: I talked to George.
1: They got blades.
3: That's right.
1: Okay, how about this next one here, Aaron?
0: To get the newspaper, you have to organize a search team.
3: Just read it online.
0: Yeah, right.
1: Might disappear. Okay, how about you bump into something on the way out to the car and realize it's the kid's swing set. There's got to be some like efficiencies with a swing set and cutting the lawn.
3: Yeah,
1: that would be a good one right there. Okay. How about this next one, Amanda?
3: You start to hear growling sounds similar to the ones on the National Geographic special on the savannas. What is that? Yeah. What's down there?
1: Okay, how about this next one? The penultimate sign, it's time to mow your lawn, Aaron.
0: The mailman has woven the grass over the sidewalk into an artistic arch so you could get to the front door.
3: Oh, that's good. That's nice of
1: you.
3: Right?
1: You know what? Is he charging me for that? Because
0: I would pay. I think that might look
1: I don't know if I would, but that's a good one. Okay, let's finish this all up here. Here's the final sign, it's time to mow your lawn. You see your kids laying down a trail of breadcrumbs as they leave the house. That's a definite sign. It's time to mow the lawn. Okay, that is it for that one. We've got good news coming up next, so stick around for more fun with Em and Dave O and Aaron and all the hearts pumping in the studio right after this.

0: Okay, we're getting on with
1: beautiful
0: this segment here on Fun with Em and Dave on Aaron. I said hearts pumping in the studio. Amanda thought maybe that was a little bit of an ooh, David. I was just talking about love. That's all I was talking
2: sure,
0: about.
2: Right? So, yeah, sure.
0: We are going to now talk about the good news that's happening around the world. And whenever we do that, we have to do this.
3: Kindly deeds done for free. Kindly deeds
4: done for free.
0: And that tells me that we've got some heart-pounding stories.
1: Mm. We love the good news.
0: Oh, we need to talk about this. How about we start with a 33-year-old man in Northeast Ohio named Yanni Saris. He was helping his father cut down trees in the backyard or mow the lawn of his parents' home when he saw an SUV speeding across nearby yards and plunging into a pond.
1: Oh, no.
5: Oh dear.
0: A 46-year-old mother and her 8-year-old daughter were inside. Yanni heard the girl screaming and sprang into action.
1: Wow.
0: Did he have a cape on? I don't know.
2: I would think so, yeah.
0: He ran to the pond, jumped in, freed the girl, and got her to safety. Then he went back in for the mother, who'd been unconscious, and swam her to shore.
2: Oh, wow.
0: The mother said that they were coming back from dinner at Olive Garden. Olive Garden. When she started feeling sick and fainted behind the wheel, she's okay now and is working with her doctors to figure out what caused her to faint in the first place when
2: that's
0: she was
2: scary,
0: driving.
2: Yeah.
1: I hope they got breadsticks.
0: Thank you to Yanni. Okay, we've got the second story. A 3-week-old kitten named Flarian weighed less than a pound and was covered in burns when he arrived at the Sacramento SPCA, and the prognosis wasn't good.
2: No.
0: Flarian made it through a very intense surgery, but doctors thought he'd need another surgery to amputate a leg. But the kitten made a miraculous recovery after that, almost as if he hadn't been injured at all.
2: Oh, kitten power.
1: Lovely.
0: So the amputation wasn't even
2: needed. Nice. Oh, good. So
0: how about this one? Minneapolis School District will provide free meals and snacks to kids this summer. More than 60 schools, parks, recreation centers, libraries, and community sites will provide the food, and anyone 18 years of age and younger can access the meals and snacks.
2: Great
0: Thank
2: idea.
0: You very much.
1: I like
0: good.
1: That.
0: Let's feed
1: that's
0: everybody.
1: Great. Yeah.
0: Okay, guys, that's it. We are going to wrap things up after this. We've got the trivia preview. Make sure you find out what those questions are, because we're going to be answering them on the trivia reveal on Monday. So stick around and get the questions right after this on Fun with Em and Dave O'Neill.

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1: Ammon,
0: Davo, and
2: Aaron Airhead Cheshire.
0: On Monday's show, we're going to have the trivia reveal, which means that we've got to have the trivia preview right now. We've got three questions we're going to ask you. Are you guys ready to put your thinking caps on?
1: Let's do it.
0: Okay, here we go. These are the three questions. We're going to get the answers on Monday.
1: Number one, 20% of workers in a new survey said they're worried that doing this might make them look lazy to their boss. What is it?
0: And number two, 62% of people say they do this every day after work. What is it?
2: And finally, number three, according to researchers, having one of these at work could increase your happiness as much as earning $100,000 more a year. What is it?
0: Okay, there you go. There's the three questions. You guys ready to do this?
2: Yeah. I got an idea.
0: Okay, I'm going to come up with some crazy answers for these, so get ready. Okay, thank you very much for tuning in. And on Monday's show, make sure you're there again so you can get the reveal of the questions and the trivia we just asked. Okay, we'll see you guys on Monday for more fun with Ammon, Davo, and Aaron.

0: rent, rooms to let 50 cents. No phone, no pool, no pets. I ain't got no cigarettes, but...
1: With the greatest hits of all time, we are Lazy Goals.

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1: From Feature Story News in Brussels, I'm William Denslow. At least 12 people have died in a wildfire in southern Spain. It comes as Europe's in the midst of another heatwave, after the continent recorded its hottest June on record. Uncertainty continues to linger over a peace deal between Iran and the US, after President Trump declared a truce over while attending the NATO summit this week. And the EU's threatened to fine Meta over what it says is the addictive design of its social media platforms.
0: This is Lazy Gold. Playing the greatest oldies of all time. Like this.

0: It's Friday. My beautiful bride here at my side. Hello, Heidi. How are you?
1: Hello, John. I'm well. And yourself?
0: I am super well. I'm excited for my guest today. Des Bishop is a very funny stand-up comic, and we're going to be... I had a video pop up there. It was a... Hey, there was him. No, he's a very funny comic. He's got a new special out called Bridge and Tunnel. And I believe that has something to do with like living in the suburbs. So I'm going to get the details on that because I've heard that before and I think that's what it means. But we'll let him tell us. Anyway, I believe that new special is out right now. We're going to chat with him all about that coming up.

0: now, today's reason to party. Here's my beautiful bride, Heidi Small. What do you have for me there, Heidi?
1: Well, it's a Friday.
0: Yeah.
1: The weather's nice. Yeah. It is Pina Colada Day.
0: Oh, there you go.
1: It's a perfect weekend for pina coladas. You love pina coladas.
0: You know, I don't know that I love them. That's just, it's when we go places, if we're going somewhere where that's, you know, what we're doing, I just don't like most of the other stuff. So Heidi's like, you want to, I take a sip of her wine. I'm like, And then she's like, here, try this bourbon. I'm like, Here, have this girly drink. I'm like, okay, that's actually okay. This is way better. I'm kind of a wimp.
1: And your standard pina colada has pineapple, pineapple juice, cream of coconut, white and dark rum. And I sent you the recipe.
0: I've got a link to that drink. 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

Crazy Gold, we're thinking about the revolution and also them crazy fashion trends as we take you back to the swinging 60s.

0: Now, surveys and studies and such. A new study suggests that there's a connection between parents' weight and their children's weight, and is mostly explained by genetics. Researchers analyzed
1: data. Or maybe the stuff they're eating in the house that they're feeding to their children.
0: Yeah, that's but also genetics.
1: Yeah.
0: 86,000 Norwegian children were involved in this. They found inherited genes accounted for most of the link between parents' BMI and a child's BMI by the age of 8. The findings do not mean childhood obesity is inevitable, though researchers say lifestyle and environment play a very important role in how those genetics tendencies tend to come to fruition over time. So again, like Heidi was saying, you know, and I'll tell you, when I was a kid, my dad was a big guy, and we would eat a certain type of food. You know, there were certain things, like we'd eat a certain style of food often because that's what he liked. And that's the kind of stuff that I like now. So, so it kind of sets you in the path. Of,
1: it
0: you know,
1: absolutely
0: doesn't mean
1: does.
0: You can't veer and do something different, but you know, I've had somebody offer me tofu kind of stuff, and I'm like, get out of my face. What are you talking about? Give me some steak. So, surveys and studies and such on the John and Heidi Show.

0: 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It's where you find all the songs you'd forgotten about, like this.
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2: 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This is Voice of a Man from off of The X Factor. I wanted to remind you that Lazy B is here Sunday nights playing tunes like this. Can you feel it? Can you feel it?

0: 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Yes. Let's end your day the lazy way.
1: Are you in your car listening to this? Right, because if you are, I'm going to make a bet with you. Right, and I'm pretty confident I'm going to win. Right, here goes, okay. I bet you're running late. All right, forget that. That's too obvious. Okay, I bet someone's cut you up already today. No? Hang on. No, I know. No, this is the one. I bet you're driving too fast at this precise moment. If a child went out in front of you now, could you stop? Think. Slow down.
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0: Now, big screen, little screen, fans of James Bond franchise are getting closer to finding out who the next iconic spy might be. There's a whole bunch of different actors that are still kind of on the list. And I think part of it is they're floating these names to see the responses to go, okay, who do they want?
1: Well,
0: without asking, who do you want?
1: They're going to milk this as long as they can, so there's hype for it when it comes out.
0: And Netflix and the PGA have released the trailer for The Hawk. It's a new comedy series. It'll star Will Ferrell as a has-been pro golfer mounting a comeback. So I think this actually looks kind of funny. So he has done many sports movies. Will Ferrell has. Now, this is not a movie. It's going to be on Netflix. I believe it's out now, or it's the 16th, so I guess it's not quite yet. But coming soon, and it's the supposedly the greatest comeback in golf history. Is what
1: I am a
0: about.
1: Huge fan.
0: Yeah, and we'll watch it. It'll be fun. And TV audiences love a bit of romance, but in 2026, they want their romance to be fictional and preferably adapted from a novel. So as they go through and look at what is working and what is not working, things that are true story fiction or true story love stories, no. Fake stories, yes. So
1: there is a movie that I do want to see that is on Angel. So we have to get that because there's one I really, really want to see it.
0: Yeah, I got like six movies out there I want to see.
1: Yeah, so we should just get it.
0: And we will, but we can't get, our one TV does not have that as an option. So I think the one in the basement will. So anyway, yeah, we'll chat off the air about this. Big screen, little screen on the John and Heidi Show.
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1: From Feature Story News in Brussels, I'm William Denslow. At least 12 people have died in a wildfire in southern Spain. It comes as Europe's in the midst of another heat wave, after the continent recorded its hottest June on record. Uncertainty continues to linger over a peace deal between Iran and the US, after President Trump declared a truce over while attending the NATO summit this week. And the EU's threatened to fine Meta over what it says is the addictive design of its social media platforms.
0: This is Lazy Gold. Playing the greatest oldies of all time. Like this.

You know, it took me a long time to finally realize that a good thing is hard to find. That's why I'm standing right here with you, Dick.

0: Heidi, did you know that your bones store important minerals? Calcium and phosphorus are released when they're needed. Bones act as both structure and storage for such important minerals.
1: Isn't that so cool?
0: Yeah,
1: the human body is amazing.
0: It really is. And, you know, I believe that we are designed by God, by our creator. There are people who don't believe that, and that's your choice to believe that. But for me, I look at this and just go, there's no way this was an accident.
1: No, it didn't come from some rocks banging together. There's
0: no way. Yeah, a couple,
1: way.
0: You know, some dust in outer space turned it. I just don't see it. But again, to each their own. We don't know everything, but now we know this.

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Whether it was YMCA, Wonderful Tonight, or We Are Family, let's take time out and remember them carefree days of the 70s.

0: Time now for the joke of the day with my beautiful bride, Heidi Small. What do you have for me over there, Heidi?
1: A man walks into a bar and asks the bartender, "If I show you a really good trick, will you give me a free drink?" The bartender says, "Oh, you know what? Sure." The man reaches into his pocket and pulls out a tiny rat. He reaches into his other pocket and pulls out a tiny piano. The rat stretches, scratches, cracks his knuckles, and plays the blues.
0: Oh, wow.
1: The bartender pours the man a drink on the house and puts the rat and the piano away. After the man finishes the drink, he says to the bartender, "If I show you an even better trick, will you give me free drinks for the rest of the evening?" Bartender agrees, thinking there's no way he could top that first trick. Then the man reaches into his pocket and again pulls out the rat and the piano. The rat stretches and cracks his knuckles and begins to play the blues. Then the man reaches into a third pocket and pulls out a small bullfrog, who begins to sing along with the rat's music. While the man is enjoying his beverages, a stranger comes over and offers him $10,000 for the bullfrog. "Sorry," the man replies, "he's not for sale." The stranger increases the offer to $25,000. "Nope," he insists, "he's not for sale." Then he offers him $50,000. Finally, the man agrees and turns the frog over to the stranger in exchange for the money. "Are you insane?" the bartender demanded. "That frog could have been worth millions to you, and you let it go for $50,000? "Don't worry about it," the man answered. "The frog ain't nothing special. What you see, the rat's a ventriloquist."
0: Well, there you go. Well, the rat's got all the talent. Everybody knows that. That is your joke of the day on the John and Heidi Show.

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0: Time now for your scoop of the day. 20% of women say they've kept a fender bender a secret from their partner. Have you ever done that? Smashed into somebody and you didn't tell me?
1: No.
0: Okay.
1: No.
0: I probably would notice. This is interesting. Heinz has a clever way to catch restaurants secretly refilling their bottles with a cheaper brand of ketchup.
1: Oh.
0: They have an exact Pantone code for their ketchup, the color. And it is unique. No other ketchup can be the same color as Heinz. They added that to the label on their bottle. So now if the ketchup inside the bottle does not match the red label, customers will know this is not Heinz. And there's actually a thing called the label of truth.
1: I wonder how many people actually do that.
0: Oh, a lot. I used to work at a restaurant that did that. And the bottles were old. I'm like, we should just get new bottles because the bottles were so old and weird looking. I'm like,

I think these are from when I was a child. And the world's most valuable football or soccer club globally is called Real Madrid, which plays in Spain. It's worth $9.5 billion, according to Forbes. It's no wonder it's worth so much. Real Madrid brought in $1.27 billion in revenue last season. That's the 2024-2025 season. That not only beats every other soccer team, it also surpasses the NFL's Dallas Cowboys' $1.23 billion in 2024. Which previously set the record for the highest revenue for a sports team. So what they're saying is they're doing okay with that little football thing they're doing there. So anyway, if you'd like to know more, I've got that story. It's in the show notes for today at johnandheidishow.com.

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1: As a parent, you want to protect your kids. 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
0: From the beating heart of Bourneville, Birmingham, we're not big, but we're perfectly well formed. 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
1: Thank you for listening to the John and Heidi Show on a Friday. Excited to visit with Des Bishop, a very funny stand-up comic. Des, I've never seen you in person, and we don't know each other, but I feel like I know you because I've seen your videos, and you're a funny guy, and so much of your stuff is very relatable.
2: First of all, thank God for the videos. You know, I don't know what I would have done. I'm 50 now, but 48 when I started posting those videos. And suddenly, people all over the United States are seeing your stuff. It's the wonder of modern technology, the good and the bad. So I'm glad that you've seen it. Of course, I find the humor and life, that's all one can do. It helps to have an interesting life.
1: Not only an interesting life, you got to be kind of a smart fella as well, because you learned Irish to be able to perform comedy in Irish. That's got to be difficult.
2: Yes, it was difficult. But, you know, people always say, oh, you must be like a savant or something. But when you have one full year of your life to put aside as a full-time job to learn a language, you would be surprised how much you can learn. And I was making it for a TV show, so I also knew that my progress was going to be broadcast to the entire nation of Ireland. So a lot of motivation. So yes, I think I have average intelligence, but I also think that you would be surprised if your sole purpose for 1 year was to try to get fluent in a language, how much you could learn.
1: And Irish wasn't enough. You also learned Mandarin Chinese to perform comedy in Mandarin. And now that's not enough. You're doing a Spanish as well to do comedy in Spanish?
2: Well, for those two projects, I had a network waiting for my thing. The Spanish thing is a bit more of a maybe. I am learning Spanish, but I haven't been doing it in the same way. I'm not recording my progress from the get-go, but I just want to do that, you know, but I haven't been able to just put a year of my life aside like I did the other two times. But the good thing about Spanish is the material that I can write about my journey of learning Spanish will actually be relevant to a lot of people in the United States, because a lot of people learn Spanish in school. So most people that I perform my material about learning Mandarin to ever had the experience of trying to learn Mandarin. But I can make my experience funny in a different way. Whereas with Spanish, I can write some jokes about verb conjugation and mispronunciation. And also, you're just going to get a lot of people in the audience that are of some Latin American descent that are going to get those jokes for other reasons. So it's a slightly different experience that I think I'll have if I can truly dive into that as intensely as I did with Chinese.
1: And as you can tell from this interview, I struggle to even speak English, so.
2: One of the jokes I've been saying about learning Spanish is, you know, I learned Spanish and then these TikTok videos come up and they start telling you about verb conjugation. And then they start telling you about the English version of this Spanish verb conjugation. And then I realize I don't know what the past participle is. I think I need to go back and learn English because I don't know half the things they're talking about in terms of English grammar.
1: And you got a new comedy special out on Hulu. It's going to be available on your YouTube channel eventually. It's called Bridge and Tunnel. Let's talk about that name.
2: So the title is what I would consider a slightly derogatory term for people from the outer boroughs and the suburbs of New York City. I didn't have a title for the show. By the way, the show is not really only about growing up in Queens. There's a section about growing up in Queens. But I was watching the Billy Joel documentary, which was great. Bruce Springsteen was talking about how him and Billy Joel weren't the cool kids because they were from outside New York. They were bridge and tunnel. I hate the term bridge and tunnel. And when I saw Bruce Springsteen embracing the term of being bridge and tunnel, like being the outsiders, I was like, wow, that'd be a great name for a special, you know, because that's who we were. You know, the snobby Manhattan kids looked down on us. So that's why I called it bridge and tunnel. But it's also, it's like a code word for the working class people, the real people. There's a lot of that theme that runs throughout the show, but it's also quite nostalgic. And I feel like the term bridge and tunnel even is nostalgic. You don't really hear it anymore.
1: And you don't have to be from New York City for this to be relatable. It's relatable to just about everybody. And that's one of the things I really love about your comedy.
2: Yeah, I mean, honestly, if you're Gen X or even older, then this special is going to hit you the best. My friend was telling me the other day, he was watching it with his son and he was really enjoying it. But without a doubt, some of the jokes are very Gen X coded. And I indulge very hard on the nostalgia. The joke, actually, I don't say in the special, but the way I describe it is that young people sometimes make fun of me because my jokes are so nostalgic. And I don't mind because the young people don't understand nostalgia because they still have hope. Nostalgia is the spackle that covers the hole where hope used to be. And it's really a special that is not afraid to just go hard on the way things used to be.
1: I love it. Again, our guest today, Des Bishop, his new special is out now, Bridge and Tunnel. I've got a link to it. It's in the show notes for today at johnandheidishow.com.
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Then, a generous helping of 60s hits. Mix them carefully with some forgotten 70s classics. Blend them gently for 4 minutes. Then simmer on gas mark 7 until golden brown. 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
1: From Feature Story News in Brussels, I'm William Denslow. At least 12 people have died in a wildfire in southern Spain. It comes as Europe's in the midst of another heat wave, after the continent recorded its hottest June on record. Uncertainty continues to linger over a peace deal between Iran and the US, after President Trump declared a truce over while attending the NATO summit this week. And the EU's threatened to fine Meta over what it says is the addictive design of its social media platforms.
0: This is Lazy Gold. Playing the greatest oldies of all time. Like this.

0: Time now for the movie quote of the day. This one's for you, Heidi, from 2003.
1: All right.
0: Why is the rum gone? Why is the rum gone?
1: Is it Pirates of the Caribbean?
0: It is. Pirates of the Caribbean or Caribbean, however you choose to say it. The Curse of the Black Pearl, Johnny Sparrow. No, Jack Sparrow. Johnny Depp is the one that said it.
1: All right.
0: So good job, Heidi.
1: That was a total guess.
0: Yeah. Well, you got it right. She gets credit. Guesses work. It all works.
1: I was just thinking rum, pirates. It's probably this.
0: Yes. Well, you did good. That is your movie quote of the day on the John and Heidi Show.

0: Time now for News to Me as we head to the News to Me news desk with Heidi Small.
1: The last year that rock was the most listened to music was in the U.S. is 2016.
0: Really?
1: Since then, it's been hip hop.
0: No kidding.
1: Right?
0: I guess I wouldn't have guessed that. I would
1: not have either.
0: To each their own, I guess.
1: Traditional food in Greenland is called kiviak.
0: Okay.
1: It's an Inuit dish made up of 5,000 small seabirds stuffed into a disemboweled seal and fermented for 6 months.
0: That does not sound like something anybody should be eating.
1: No, it does not.
0: 5,000 birds in a seal. What? Who came up with this idea?
1: I don't know. I'm pretty sure there was some rum involved.
0: Probably. There was something.
1: A popular toy was the teddy bear inspired by Teddy Roosevelt.
0: Yeah.
1: An unpopular toy was the William Taft inspired by Billy Possum.
0: You mean the Billy Possum inspired by William Taft?
1: It says it was the other way around. So.
0: Okay. Well, I bet it was supposed to be the other way.
1: Probably. Well, anyways. That's news to me.
0: That's also news to me. Thanks for listening to the John and Heidi Show.

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0: Fun fact for you, Heidi.
1: What's that, John?
0: The compulsive urge to correct somebody else's grammar is called grammar pedantry syndrome. So, do you know anybody that has that?
1: Yes.
0: I know some people who like to correct other people all the time. I've got a friend that does that. And I sometimes...
1: I try not to.
0: But I sometimes I'll say things around him just because I want him to correct me because I know it makes his day. Fun fact for you, Heidi.
1: What's that, John?
0: About 6 million years ago, otters were the size of wolves. And now they're the size of otters. Just for rough comparison. I have no idea how big an otter is. Fun fact for you, Heidi.
1: What's that, John?
0: Canadians eat more Kraft macaroni and cheese per capita than any other nation in the world.
1: That surprises me.
0: Why?
1: I would have thought it was the U.S.
0: No, Canadians like their Kraft mac and cheese more than the U.S. Everybody knows that. Well, they do now. Fun fact for you, Heidi.
1: What's that, John?
0: Almost 163,000 pints of

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Let's crank it up and prove it. How about this?

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12: Time now for some weird news. Just when you thought maybe at least one or two jobs could be safe from AI, people are now using humanoid robots to beg for money on the streets in several Chinese cities.
13: Wow.
12: Yeah, the robots will sit or kneel with signs reading things like, "I have no money to charge my phone," or "Please pay my electric bill."
13: Wow.
12: Alongside a QR code for digital donations.
13: What the heck?
12: Yeah, photos of these robotic beggars quickly went viral, sparking debate on the old internet. Some worry that it's another example of AI overreach, while others believe the unusual scene is simply a publicity stunt or a social experiment.
13: It has to be.
12: Yeah. I wonder if it is a social experiment to go, would you give money to a robot
13: right.
12: more so than a person?
13: Right. It has to be.
12: You know, I don't want to say I'm too proud to do that, but I would never do that.
13: I would never
12: It's not
13: that.
12: A pride thing. It's a, I would go and get a job.
13: Because
12: I don't feel that that is the right answer.
13: Yes, agreed.
12: And again, for people who feel that that is the only thing that's left, I mean, you ran out of ideas, apparently. Because I'm like, one of my least favorite is there was a photo of a guy standing there with a sign asking for money. And then a guy took a photo and there were like four signs behind him that were looking for help.
13: Help wanted.
12: You can see help wanted and like four signs right behind him. And I'm like,
13: yep.
12: I don't get that. Anyway, that's some weird news on the John and Heidi Show.
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1: From Feature Story News in Brussels, I'm William Denslow. At least 12 people have died in a wildfire in southern Spain. It comes as Europe's in the midst of another heatwave, after the continent recorded its hottest June on record. Uncertainty continues to linger over a peace deal between Iran and the US, after President Trump declared a truce over while attending the NATO summit this week. And the EU's threatened to fine Meta over what it says is the addictive design of its social media platforms.
0: This is Lazy Gold. Playing the greatest oldies of all time. Like this.

0: Time now for the question of the day. This one's for you, Heidi. In a survey, 44% of people said they would not eat pizza without this. What is it? Our daughter might be one of them. Maybe. I don't know.
1: Wouldn't
0: without eat
1: ranch?
0: Pizza without ranch dressing. Yeah. I didn't even know that was a thing until she was like, did you get ranch? I'm like, did you hear we were having pizza? She's like, yeah, I got to have ranch. I'm like,
1: yeah, she did that in high school. She doesn't do that anymore.
0: You heard the pizza part, right? Because I'm like, I don't know. Yeah. Did you think we were having a salad?
1: Yeah, they used to squirt it all over the top of
0: yeah.
1: the pizza.
0: And I tried it. I was like, okay, it's not bad. But I'm like, yeah. I certainly don't need it. So
1: no,
0: it's just more calories. But there you go. That is your question of the day on the John and Heidi Show.

0: Time now for something special with my beautiful bride, Heidi Small. What do you have for me, Heidi?
1: We're going to talk about bird eggs that people can eat.
0: I've been wanting to talk about
1: this
0: for weeks.
1: And how many calories are in each
0: bird
1: egg.
0: Okay.
1: So you can eat a quail egg, apparently.
0: Yeah, I've had them.
1: 15 calories is all.
0: Is that all?
1: In a
0: just
1: quail
0: 15.
1: Egg.
0: Yeah,
1: but they're tiny.
0: Tiny
1: little things.
0: Yeah.
1: You've had quail eggs?
0: Yes. Yes, our friend Chris, who recently passed away, he was selling quail eggs, and I got some because I wanted to try them. I'm like, what is... He said they were feeding them to their dogs. They're like, a lot of people get them for their dogs. I said, could I cook this and eat it? And he goes, yeah, you could. You'd need like six of them because they're just tiny.
1: Right.
0: Yeah.
1: Oh, only 15 calories.
0: There you go.
1: A chicken
0: you need
1: egg,
0: six of them.
1: A chicken egg has 80 calories.
0: Yeah, yeah. There you go.
1: Duck eggs, 130.
0: Oh, wow. I've never had a duck egg.
1: A turkey egg. 135.
0: Okay.
1: A pheasant egg, 155.
0: Hmm.
1: A goose, 265.
0: Wow.
1: An emu, 670.
0: They're a good size egg, though.
1: Yes. And an ostrich.
0: Yeah.
1: Which I would never even think of eating an ostrich egg. I don't know why that's different to me than a chicken egg, but
0: it's just an
1: egg. It is what it is. 2,000 calories in an ostrich egg. Yeah.
0: And how it's like the size of a football.
1: It's huge.
0: Yeah. So, well, there you go. That is good to know, Heidi.
1: Yeah.
0: That is something special with Heidi Small.
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0: We always like to wrap things up around here with good news, and take a listen to this. Feast your ears on this, Heidi.
1: All right.
0: For 8 long days, a dog named Buddy laid trapped beneath some rubble of a collapsed home with little hope for survival. But against all odds, the 6-year-old pup was found alive after spending 8 days trapped under the rubble. This was in Venezuela. They were looking through the debris when they heard faint sounds of barking coming from the bottom of this pile.
1: Oh, poor baby.
0: They followed the noise. They carefully smashed through some rubble, and they reached this dog, Buddy, who had somehow survived for more than a week without being able to escape. Videos of this emotional rescue show the dust-covered dog being gently pulled through a small opening as rescuers cheer. Though visibly weak and badly dehydrated, Buddy was otherwise remarkably unharmed.
1: Wow.
0: His owner had feared the worst after the home collapsed and nearly given up hope of ever seeing Buddy again. Buddy's incredible survival has become a symbol of hope during an otherwise heartbreaking time. In the midst of widespread destruction and loss, his rescue reminded everybody that miracles can still happen.
1: Absolutely.
0: Even after 8 days beneath tons of rubble. And you know who Buddy kind of reminds me of?
1: Who?
0: Our puppy dog. Cassie.
1: Oh, really?
0: But he kind of looks a little bit like, well, not quite the same, but similar too. So, you know, an adorable dog is what I'm saying.
1: What a sweet little story. Yeah, I love that.
0: I've got a link to it. It's in the show notes for today at johnandheidishow.com. Time to say goodbye, Heidi.
1: Goodbye, Heidi.
0: Goodbye, everybody. Have a great day. Thanks for listening to the John and Heidi Show on a Friday.
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1: On the weekend program, we visit with two guests. We have Michael Schur and Joe Posnanski. They have written a book together. It's called Big Fan, Two Friends, 82,490 Miles, and the Wild, Wonderful Sports We Love.
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1: From Feature Story News in Brussels, I'm William Denslow. At least 12 people have died in a wildfire in southern Spain. It comes as Europe's in the midst of another heatwave, after the continent recorded its hottest June on record. Uncertainty continues to linger over a peace deal between Iran and the US, after President Trump declared a truce over while attending the NATO summit this week. And the EU's threatened to fine Meta over what it says is the addictive design of its social media platforms.
0: This is Lazy Gold. Playing the greatest oldies of all time. Like this.

And this. All the music you love on Lazy Gold.

Hey, it's Friday. That's right. You've got the calendar right. It is indeed Friday. You didn't wake up thinking it was Friday and it's only Tuesday. No. We have officially made it to Friday. Hope you had a great Thursday, but I am going to hopefully make sure that Friday is even better. I felt accomplished yesterday. I got a lot of work done. Also got some yard work done, which was good. And had a moment during the day where I had to step back and realize the point of life that I'm in. We're going to talk about that a little more coming up, along with, you know how it works, news or nonsense, crazy news story of the day. Got some good news and some bozo news. So what do you say we get started?

You know what time it is. Time for the official dad joke of the day. Remember, if you're not a dad, refrain from using this. I'm a professional. What did the magician fisherman say? Pick a cod, any cod.

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3: We begin our look at national sports with the NBA playoffs. The Oklahoma City Thunder had a chance to wrap up their series against the Spurs last night. However, they were unsuccessful. San Antonio wins 118-91. Series tied 3 games apiece. To Major League Baseball we go. The Tigers fall at home to the Angels 7-1. Twins in Chicago lose to the White Sox 6-2, the final there. Blue Jays over the Orioles in the Battle of the Birds 2-1, the final. Cubs defeat the Pirates again 7-2, and the Rangers fall at home to the Astros 5-1. In case you couldn't tell, it's kind of a rivalry series. You've got the Angels and the Tigers. That's not really, but Blue Jays and Orioles, Cubs, Pirates, Astros, Rangers. And in Boston, the Braves return to the win column in a big way. 10-2 there. Ronald Acuna Jr. with a grand slam in that one. And then Ozzy, he went yard too as the Braves take 2 of 3 from the Bo Sox. I don't care about the Braves. I know, but I do. And sticking with the Braves today, Atlanta heads to Cincinnati to begin a series. Washington hosts the Padres. The Guardians are in action at home against those Bo Sox. And the Mets host the Marlins. The NHL playoffs continue tonight. Montreal Canadiens at the Carolina Hurricanes. Puck drop 8 p.m. Eastern on TNT.

Ladies and gentlemen, we need to talk. You know how you just try to get through each day, right? Like when I was a kid, I thought my parents had life figured out. They knew how it was supposed to work. Then I became an adult and a parent, and I realized, no, hey, we're all just trying to make it through one day at a time. But anyway, you know, you get caught up in the moment, and sometimes you lose the big picture. Yesterday, I was able to do a little car shopping because of my son. It's that time. And I was just doing it online, right? Local dealership that we use. Just seeing what they had in inventory and available to them. And found a couple that I thought, you know, that it's in the price range we're wanting to spend. It's kind of what he's looking for. So I sent him a text because he was with some friends. You know how it is, end of the school year. Teenagers, they're always with friends swimming. But anyway, sent him the links, and he was like, yeah, I like this one, and this one I don't know. We really need to. I was like, well, let's look at it before we dismiss it. And he was fine with that. But anyway, I had to take a step back because I was so focused on the task at hand and the project that, you know, we need to finish getting him a car and all that, that I didn't really think about it until I stepped back. Hey, our youngest, we're getting him a car. He's to that point in life. Parents, kids, if no matter how old your kid is, don't get so wrapped up in the day that you overlook the big picture. If you're not careful, the big picture will pass you by because you're so worried about some little thing today. And I'll go ahead and tell you this. If you have littles, when they get older, you are going to feel like, man, I should have done more when they were little. Don't let that guilt get you down.

It's time for Study Hall, where I take a moment of the day to help educate you on the things of this world so you too can be a cultured son of a gun just like me. Recent study found that young women are almost as prone to road rage as young men. Study found that female drivers are nearly as likely to tailgate, yell abusive language, shake their fist, blast their horns, and cut in front of other drivers. Ah, so ladylike. I'm not saying that it's okay for men to act that way. I'm not. I'm just, you know, again, so ladylike. Road rage. Do you struggle with it? I do sometimes. Now, I'm not crazy. Like, I've never flipped anyone off, or I do the classic. If someone is an idiot, once I get where I know they see me, I clap, hey, good job, or give them a thumbs up.

tasty portion of vintage vinyl from the 50s. Then, a generous helping of 60s hits. Mix them carefully with some forgotten 70s classics. Blend them gently for 4 minutes. Then simmer on gas mark 7 until golden brown. This is the result.

0: from the beating heart of Bourneville, Birmingham. We're not big, but we're perfectly well formed. We are Lazy Gold.
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1: From Feature Story News in Brussels, I'm William Denslow. At least 12 people have died in a wildfire in southern Spain. It comes as Europe's in the midst of another heatwave, after the continent recorded its hottest June on record. Uncertainty continues to linger over a peace deal between Iran and the US, after President Trump declared a truce over while attending the NATO summit this week. And the EU's threatened to fine Meta over what it says is the addictive design of its social media platforms.
0: This is Lazy Gold. Playing the greatest oldies of all time. Like this.

news or nonsense. Now, pretty sure this is a sign of the apocalypse. The end is nigh. The end is nigh. What am I talking about? Well, I'm glad you ask. And I answer that with a question. What are the astronomical odds that a giant green fireball meteor would explode over Mayan volcano in the Philippines just as the volcano was erupting? Apparently, the odds are 100% because that's literally what happened. This is crazy. There's a volcano, classic volcano shape, erupting. Hot lava, magma, if you will, flying everywhere, running down the side, and then all of a sudden a meteor comes streaking in, lit up in green, right behind the volcano. It looks like, if you remember the movie Lilo and Stitch, where the little alien crash lands, it's exactly what it looks like. I mean, how could this happen? And then, to make it even crazier, after the meteor struck, there's a white light appears in the sky. Volcano eruption, green meteor glow crashing to Earth, and then a little white light. Now, the video host of Far TV says that the white light was probably a satellite that just happened to be passing behind the fireball and passed on the opposite direction of the meteor's trajectory. You know, just like the volcano just happened to be erupting, a meteor just happened to come in to the atmosphere glowing green and explode behind it, and then a satellite just happened to appear where the meteor came through. Huh. I just have a hard time believing it was all just a coincidence. I don't know what to do today. I don't know your religious beliefs. That's totally up to you. However, you might want to be prepared just in case. Or be prepared for whatever happens here on Earth. And the fallout from this. It's got to be a sign, right? It has to be a sign that something big's happening.

0: beating heart of Bourneville, Birmingham. We're not big, but we're perfectly well-formed. We are Lazy Gold.
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0: in today's Not News, I'm Not Trav. Local concert goers experienced a wave of dread last Friday night when indie rock frontman Julian Vance announced the band was going to play a little something from the new album. Witnesses confirmed the energy in the amphitheater sank instantly, transforming a high-spirited mosh pit into a boring slog through the band's experimental phase. "We really appreciate you guys being here," Vance said, completely oblivious to the audible groans coming from the crowd. This next track is a 10-minute experimental electronic ballad inspired by the time we went in our houses during COVID. It's called Echoes of the Void. At that moment, thousands of fans decided they needed to use the restroom at the same time, causing backup lines. The band, oblivious to the growing unrest, continued playing with unabated passion. At press time, the entire crowd had returned to their seats and was politely nodding obligatory, hoping to hear the one hit from 2012.
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0: time to check in on our bozos. Bozo criminal for today comes from Fairbanks, Alaska, and forgot basic bozo rule number 110874. In the bozo world, if at first you succeed, don't try again. Bozo Joshua Warren made his escape from a minimum security halfway house by riding away on a bicycle. Okay. But he just couldn't leave well enough alone. He stole an SUV and returned to the place to pick up some of his friends. Didn't work this time. The cops caught up with him at a nearby residence. He's now been moved to a more secure facility. You think? You know, made his great escape. Hey, if I get out of here, I'll come back for y'all. I guess there's honor among thieves. He really did come back. Kept his word. The idiot. Is it time to freshen up that wardrobe? 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
1: 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Whether it was YMCA, Wonderful Tonight, or We Are Family. 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

News or nonsense. Now, you know, we are familiar with dinosaur bones being dug up. You know, those that don't miraculously turn into oil. And fossils and, you know, partials and all that good stuff. What if I told you that we now have a complete T-Rex that was just dug up? It's happened. Deputies in Spokane County, Washington, or Spokane, however you want to pronounce it, have recovered a 70,400-pound metal T-Rex statue that has been missing for months. Maybe it walked away. The statue was stolen from its perch in North Spokane County on March 8th. The statue is a custom-made metal dinosaur that owners say cost approximately $70,000 to replace. Now, the sheriff's office had received tips regarding a look-alike statue that was riding around in a black SUV and was being posted on several social media platforms. This was not deemed to have been the original statue, so the sheriff's office continued its dino hunt. On May 22nd, sheriff's office received an anonymous tip regarding the whereabouts of the stolen T-Rex. The information pointed deputies to an area nearly 30 minutes north of where the statue was originally taken from. With the unsuspecting and uninvolved landowner's permission, deputies carefully uncovered and found the T-Rex buried in the dirt. The dinosaur, due to its extreme size of 3.5 feet and weight of 400 pounds, had to be hauled out of the ground by tow trucks. The statue was then returned to its owners, who are currently working to repair the minor damage he sustained during his adventure. Now, deputies are investigating the theft and have not arrested nor charged anyone. This time, it's unknown when the statue will be returned to its perch. So, I'm looking at it here. It looks like, I don't know why I've got Disney references or Pixar references today, but you know the green T-Rex from Toy Story? That's kind of the shape. It looks like one of the inflatable T-Rex things. Like, it doesn't look like a traditional T-Rex you're thinking about. 400 pounds. You know, there's some kids, and then they're like, crap, we got to get rid of this thing. But a complete dinosaur dug up in Washington.

It's time to grab that virtual shopping cart as we peruse the aisles of the online flea market known as Facebook Marketplace, where we find the unique, the one-of-a-kind, the never-needed but always wanted Facebook find of the day. Children of the 80s, pay attention. I have something here today that is going to take you back to your childhood, especially if you grew up in the South. I mean, probably anywhere, but especially the South. This comes to us from Norman K. Wood. Norman is located in Knoxville, Tennessee. Joined Facebook back in 2021. Highly rated on Marketplace. 5 stars with 77 reviews. Pretty good there, Norm. Pretty good. Norm lists this item as used but good. I'm telling you, I can almost smell this. What do we have here? It is a Dukes of Hazzard board game from 1980. This thing's older than me. The Dukes of Hazzard was already on in 1980? Wow, I thought it came along when I was like 4 or 5. I guess I was watching reruns. Or how long? Maybe it was still on. I don't know. Anyway, I digress. You can have a Dukes of Hazzard board game. Now, Norman's up front. It's missing a couple of cars and 4 roadblocks and 1 card. But, I mean, you can provide all that on your own. It looks like it's a race. Like, the board is set up. You race from Boss Hogg's house to the Duke Farm. And incredibly, the board looks brand new. This little piece of nostalgia could be yours. Ooh, it's a little steep, Norman. $55, but hey, totally worth it.

Here at Lazy Radio, we have the world's biggest, oldest jukebox. Let's crank it up and prove it. How about this?

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1: From Feature Story News in Brussels, I'm William Denslow. At least 12 people have died in a wildfire in southern Spain. It comes as Europe's in the midst of another heat wave, after the continent recorded its hottest June on record. Uncertainty continues to linger over a peace deal between Iran and the US, after President Trump declared a truce over while attending the NATO summit this week. And the EU's threatened to fine Meta over what it says is the addictive design of its social media platforms.
0: This is Lazy Gold. Playing the greatest oldies of all time. Like this.

news or nonsense. This is a story of letting your thoughts win instead of squashing them. You know, when the famous climber George Mallory was asked why he wanted to climb Mount Everest, he reportedly said, well, because it's there. Now, some men are just driven to explore, to break barriers, to forge new paths, to blaze new trails. Thankfully, that old spirit is still alive and well in Wisconsin, as this local news report shows. A driver in eastern Wisconsin learned that the road close sign was up for a reason after their vehicle drove into fresh concrete earlier this month. The Wisconsin Department of Transportation is reminding drivers that barriers and closure signs are typically in a place for good reason. After a driver decided to physically remove a road closed barrier on May 12th and drive into the I-41 894 U.S. 45 and National Avenue interchange in the city of West Allis, just outside Milwaukee. He let those intrusive thoughts win. He saw concrete, and he said, look, they don't have it painted, but I'm still going to use it. And, hey, baby, she's wet. Note that this wasn't just a light skimming of fresh concrete. Like, it's not a patch job. There's a photo here. This guy drove into what looks like a healthy several inches of concrete. Like, he's in a little Nissan pickup, and it's over the front bumper. Trying to save some time. He sunk in it like it was quicksand. I mean, you gotta know, here's an example of either the intrusive thoughts winning or someone who thinks rules don't apply to them. No one else decided to get out and move a barrier, but this guy did. I don't have time to go around this detour. I'm going through here. You know, I would have been okay with the DOT just leaving him there. But, of course, they got a road to maintain, so they got him out. But now, it's probably delayed him driving that truck for a little while. Road signs apply to everyone.

0: Time now to look forward with Trav. It's Friday, which means that we are going to look forward to a Friday funny. And I'm thinking we're just going to lock in on this guy. He is outstanding. Probably, he's definitely my favorite comedian right now. Probably in my top, definitely my top five all time, maybe top three. And he is moving up in the rankings. Today's Friday Funny comes to us from the great Nate Bargatze.
1: My parents, they also became Christian when I was born. And everybody's still Christian, but I got them when they were the most Christian. I had 80s and 90s Christian parents. Well, that's the most Christian you can ever get of the Christian. I think Jesus had more fun than I did. I was not allowed to watch anything. I mean, when they made The Simpsons, it was like, I guess they're just showing R-rated TV shows now. And I'm not complaining about my parents. My parents did a great job. I was just naive a little bit longer than most kids were. I thought everybody told the truth. I didn't know people lied. I trusted everybody. I found a $20 bill on the ground once at Walmart, and I turned it in, and I asked this guy if he dropped it, and he said he did.

0: crazy.
1: It's time for the crazy news story of the day. We head to Florida. Anytime the crazy news story of the day comes from Florida, you know it's going to be a good one. A police officer in Palm Beach, Florida, pulled over a woman during an operation for distracted drivers, claiming she had her phone in her right hand. Shame, shame. You know, most states, you can't have the phone in your hand. She was caught red-handed driving with the phone in her right hand. Well, there was just one problem. She has no right hand. And she still got a citation. This was back in February. Yep. Wireless communication device handheld while driving. Florida Statute 316.305-3A. First offense. $116 civil penalty. Thanks, Grok, for telling me that. Now, of course, she fought it with her left hand. And eventually, the case was dismissed because, you know, it's not possible for her to have been holding a phone in her right hand when she has no right hand. From 12 News, court records show the citation was dismissed at the request of the Palm Beach County Sheriff's Office deputy who issued it. The court hearing had been scheduled for Tuesday, but was canceled after the case was dropped. The citation issued February 11th along North Dixie Highway in Lake Worth Beach accused the driver of violating blah, blah, blah. I already told you that. Now, the fact that he actually saw she did not have a right hand and still wrote the ticket, that's beyond me. To me, that's someone who said, well, I pulled you over. By golly, I'm going through with it. And instead of just, you know, being human, I used to be in law enforcement. There's no way I'd walk up to a car and write her a ticket for that. I would tell her, hey, my bad, and we would have a good laugh about it. Just like we're laughing now

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News or nonsense? This is definitely news and scary news at that. A Missouri school secretary died from injuries she sustained when she was kicked in the head by a crowd surfer at a rock festival. Danielle Yuskowicz, age 29, died Tuesday, 10 days after another concert goer accidentally struck her in the head while listening to rock band Sleep Theory perform at Point Fest in Maryland Heights, Missouri on May 16th, her family said. It is with absolutely shattered hearts that we share that our beautiful Danielle passed away on May 26th. Man, you go to a concert, incidental contact, and then you die. Ugh. Yuskowicz, an attendant secretary at St. Charles High School, 6 miles north of the concert venue, had initially thought nothing of the injury until she was hospitalized with a severe headache 3 days after the concert. Doctors discovered a brain bleed had developed, which they suspect was caused by the stranger's kick. Yuskowicz suffered two strokes and underwent emergency surgery during her week-long hospitalization when doctors removed 6 pints of blood and several blood clots. Her family revealed that an unidentified underlying condition was discovered during the surgery that could have gone unnoticed if it weren't for the brain bleed. She was placed into a medically induced coma to reduce swelling to the brain while the rest of her body recovered after the May 22nd procedure. Now, she made one last heroic gesture before her death by donating her organs. Man, you know, such a shock to everyone involved. She's going to a concert and it ends up killing her. I would no way make light of this situation. I'm not. I'm just trying to share my perspective. I'm guessing there was a mosh pit and someone being thrown around. I mean, how do you get kicked in the head at a concert? I've not attended a concert where that was a possibility. Not that I'm aware of. And I have no plans on doing that. My concerts I go to, you sit down. Or you can stand. You know, a lot of people stand or... But most of them, I sit. I'm there to listen to someone. And if that's your thing, whatever. Just be careful out there.

0: Time now for a little bit of good news. A huge area of the Everglades that was drained in an attempt to convert it to suburbia has been restored to a somewhat native ecosystem after two decades of reverse landscaping engineering. Good. Oh man. Pecayune Strand, if I'm pronouncing that wrong, wilderness in the Everglades, I apologize. Anyway, it's a big, almost perfect rectangle of South Florida wetland located northwest of Everglades National Park, northeast of Thousand Islands National Wildlife Refuge, and west of Florida Panther National Wildlife Refuge. So kind of in the middle. Now, this place was part of an enormous land package bought by the real estate company Gulf American in the 1950s in an attempt to create America's largest suburban housing development called Golden Gate Estates. Hear me out here. I'm pretty sure Golden Gate Estates should be on the West Coast. Different state. But their effort to tame the swamp failed, even though substantial landscape alterations were made to try to dry out the area. It's 2 feet average lower elevation than the Golden Gate Estate land to the north. And this little 2 feet difference made it virtually impossible to prevent flooding. Well, yeah, it's a bowl. So it is good news. Now, if you live in the Everglades, probably not good news. We've got more panthers and alligators and stuff. Not every square inch needs to be developed. Look, I'm no tree hugger. However, I am a proponent of conservation, right? And we can't just, you know the song, they paved paradise to put up a parking lot? Yeah, we can't keep doing that. One thing is, we keep talking about, oh, temperature change, climate change, temperature's rising. Well, we're paving everything.
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And just like that, the Friday edition of the Trav Show, done. Hope you guys have a great weekend. Make sure to spend some quality time with friends and family and rest up a little bit. Catch me here Monday. Have a good one.

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Andrea True Connection with More, More, More. That was meant to be all about an X-rated film. Were you there during the filming? I most definitely weren't. Well, a very good evening, everyone. Welcome along. It's Paul Gray here with my Friday night. It's Music Night on Classic Oldies and Lazy Gold Radio. A very good evening. Welcome. We've got a couple of hours of all your favourite classic oldies, all from the decades you love. Shall we have some big fun?

Classic oldies, all from the decades you love. Cool and the Gang with Big Fun, Blondie hanging on the telephone. We don't do that these days, do we? Without there being that many phone boxes around. Do you hang on the telephone to your mobile? And the fabulous Bee Gees to Love Somebody. Now, on this day in music, the 10th of July, 1976... One Hit Wonders Starlight Vocal Band started a two-week run at number one on the US singles chart with Afternoon Delight. It was also their only hit in the UK, making number 18 on the chart. Shall we have some Friday evening delight?

We've all got beards, except for him. There was always one of them that didn't have the beard in ZZ Top. Give me all... That was a bit posh, wasn't it? It's not give me. It's give me all your loving. Playing that one for Jane and Dave in Sheffield. Thanks for your email, guys. Always love hearing from you and your requests as well. This is how you get in touch with me here in the studio. You can email paul@classicoldies.uk. You can find me on Facebook. Just do a search for Music Night with Paul Gray, Gray with an A, and on X and Blue Sky at Paul Gray DJ, and then use the hashtag Music Night. Don't forget, by tuning in each and every week, you are officially a Music Nighter.

don't they? Now, we say a very happy birthday, born on this day, the 10th of July, 1970, to Jason Orange. Vocals with Take That. They had the 1995 UK number one single, Back for Good, and seven other UK number one singles. Their 1993 UK number one album, Everything Changes, spent how long in the charts, do you reckon? Well, it spent 78 weeks in the charts. That's pretty good going, isn't it? And of course, Take That are currently on tour again. A very happy birthday to you, Jason. Have a fabulous day.

Jimmy Nail here on Classic Oldies and Lazy Gold Radio with those crocodile shoes. They're looking pretty snappy, don't you think? Welcome along. It's Paul here. Thank you very much for your company. Friday night is music night, where I play you the very best in classic oldies from the 60s, the 70s, the 80s, and of course the 90s.

That's got to be one of my favourite songs from All Saints. I know where it's at. And a bit of a classic from Paper Lace. Billy, don't be a hero, especially on a Friday evening. Hello, everybody. We're bringing on back the good times. And of course, Eddie, how many steps to heaven are there?

Oliver's Army, Elvis Costello and the Attractions. Well, a very good evening, everybody, into the second hour of Friday night. It's music night here on Classic Oldies and Lazy Gold Radio. Quick reminder, you are officially a music nighter by tuning in this evening and, of course, all the other Friday evenings that you do so. Welcome along, brand new music nighters. Here we go. Let's say hello to Michael Everett, John King, Marty Scully, Sandy Wharton, Martine Verdi, and to Leslie Nicholson. You're all very welcome. Regular music nighters, Angela Burgess, His Lordship, Lord Tony Squires, that is. His Lordship, yes, His Lordship. Got to say it a few times. If you say it three times, he appears in the studio, don't you know? Hello to Brian Tucker, Tony Bamford, Norman Peacock, and Tony T. Welcome to the show. Now, we will be saying goodbye to Mrs. PG, goodbye to Julie this coming Thursday, and I shall be posting the notice of where the funeral is and where you can make a donation to our favourite charity on my Facebook page. That should be up there by now. If it's not, it'll be there in the next couple of days or so. So, let's say goodbye and oh, Julie!

Oh, what a fabulous voice. It is, of course, the Queen of Soul, Aretha Franklin. I say a little prayer. Now, on this day in music, the 10th of July 1999, Ricky Martin started a three-week run at number one on the UK singles chart with Living a La Vida Loca, a US number one for 5 weeks. The song was the first number one song to be recorded, edited and mixed totally in DAW, which stands for Digital Audio Workstation.

Very, very soulful Joyce Sims, Come Into My Life. And if you would like to come into my life here on the show, on Friday night is music night on both Lazy Gold Radio and Classic Oldies. I would love to hear from you. 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Just do a search for Music Night with Paul Gray. Then, of course, there is X and Blue Sky at Paul Gray DJ, and use the hashtag Music Night. Oh, the night, the night, the night. Not just Friday night, but the night, did you know, has 1,000 eyes.

Bring it on back, the good times on Lazy Gold Radio and Classic Oldies with Rufus and Chaka Khan, Ain't Nobody. Now we say a very happy birthday, born on this day, the 10th of July, 1954, Neil Tennant. Happy birthday, Neil. Vocals with the Pet Shop Boys. They had the 1986 UK and US number one single, West End Girls, and I've got that all lined up for you, plus three other UK number one singles and over 20 UK top 40 hits.

Most definitely one of those handbag songs that we've all danced around our handbags to Gloria Gaynor at some time. Haven't we, girls? Now, this is absolutely lovely. Boy meets girl, waiting for a star to fall.

0: dancing on a Saturday night. It's one of those songs that used to play an awful lot back in my DJ days, disco days, spinning 45s and flashing lights. Oh, those were the days. Now, I do hope you've enjoyed all the music that we have played you this evening here on Friday night. It's music night. We will do it all again next Friday, 10 o'clock. On Lazy Gold Radio and Classic Oldies. I'll be back tomorrow at 10 o'clock on Classic Oldies only with my late night Saturday Soul Stew. So I hope you can join me then. If not, have yourselves a fabulous week. Gonna leave you with a song that had just started a 2-week run at number one on the US charts. Got to number three here in the UK on This Day in Music. The 10th of July, 1970. So until next time, be seeing you.
1: 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What's all these crazy questions you're asking me? This is the craziest part.

0: This is the Chill Out Zone. 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
1: From feature story news in Brussels, I'm William Denslow. At least 12 people have died in a wildfire in southern Spain. It comes as Europe's in the midst of another heat wave, after the continent recorded its hottest June on record. Uncertainty continues to linger over a peace deal between Iran and the US, after President Trump declared a truce over while attending the NATO summit this week. And the EU's threatened to fine Meta over what it says is the addictive design of its social media platforms.
0: This is the Night Network.

It's a great storm on the main network, and Barry Manilow there too. What an amazing performer, still touring at his age. And I write the songs. Good morning, welcome to a brand new weekend. It's Saturday, July 11, and keeping with the heatwave theme, it's swimming pool day today, and also International Skinny Dipping Day as well. Stay with us and stay cool. Look, whatever you do, check on your elderly neighbours. Make sure they're okay and they're hydrated.

A Quiet Storm on the Late Network and Johnny Logan. What's another year? Stay with us. Lots of hot tunes still to come on this hot Saturday morning. Really? This is Al Green now with a classic. Come on, let's stay together, make our own quiet storm.

The Quiet Storm on the Late Network and Mario, Let Me Love You. Billy Ocean coming up now. In just a moment, though, Lionel Richie and an alternate version of one of his biggest hits from the early 80s.

Over the hill, men.

0: The Quiet Storm working our way into a brand new weekend on the Night Network. Lionel Richie there and the alternate version of Penny Lover, which was the final single of his 1983 album Can't Slow Down. Stay with us. Coming up after the break, we've got some Rick Astley, Spandau Ballet, Jonathan Keegan, Paul Young as well, right here in A Quiet Storm.
1: I'm actually pretty unpleasant. 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In any environment, it's in me to do damage. 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They can take up to 14 years to break apart. They're toxins seeping into the earth, harming nature, and polluting where we live. 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

Spandau Ballet on the Quiet Storm. This is the Night Network, and I'll Fly for You. This is Jonathan King now, and his first hit single from back in 1965, released when he was still in undergrad at Cambridge.

Paul Young at A Quiet Storm, and wherever I lay my hat, well, that's my home now. Stay with us. Coming up soon, Mike Posner is heading off to Ibiza to take one of those pills. Is Morris Elba now.

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1: From Feature Story News in Brussels, I'm William Denslow. At least 12 people have died in a wildfire in southern Spain. It comes as Europe's in the midst of another heat wave, after the continent recorded its hottest June on record. Uncertainty continues to linger over a peace deal between Iran and the US, after President Trump declared a truce over while attending the NATO summit this week. And the EU's threatened to fine Meta over what it says is the addictive design of its social media platforms.
0: This is the Night Network.